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0: listening to Radio Hauraki on this Tuesday, the 23rd of June, which is the second birthday of the year for Jeremy Wells. He is born on the 19th of January, so he's decided it's just an awkward time of year to celebrate a birthday. So he has declared 23rd of June as his official second birthday, which is today. So happy birthday for 49 and a half years, Jeremy Wells. Here's to celebrate that one, and it's a groovy tune for a lunchtime. It's Scooby Snacks from Fun Loving Criminals.
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0: I hurt my lower lumbar. 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So we dropped it off and piled in the caddy. 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
1: Close, I don't know anything about any setup. You can torture me all you want.
2: Torture you, that's good. That's a good idea. I like that one.

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1: Well, Leon, I hear that you've been trying for a long time to get into this draw, and today is your lucky day.
2: Oh, I'm so happy.
1: What do you do for a crust?
2: I'm a consultant arborist.
1: Are you? So you climb trees?
2: I used to climb trees. Now I write reports.
1: Oh, so you want to get out of the office, head over to Sydney, and just have a great old time with Jeremy and I and G-Lane, eh?
2: Yep, I'd call it a bender, pretty much.
1: Great, a bender in Sydney. I'm going to sign you up for it, Leon. Good luck.
2: Awesome. Thanks, mate.
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3: 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And we've got a bit to talk about. Like the fact that 9 Kiwis are diagnosed with bowel cancer every day. 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

0: listening to Radio Hauraki with Beck. Now, I was in the office yesterday afternoon when Jason Hoyt rolled in, rocking a new addition to his wardrobe. It was quite the sight to behold, really, and the conversations around it were very entertaining. I'm going to be sharing with you what that wardrobe item is coming up next hour here on Radio Hauraki.
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17: In this update, the customer-owned Cooperative Bank says it's returned $25 million to customers since 2013 through its profit-sharing scheme. It's paid out another $1.2 million in rebates today. Confidence in the employment market has reached a deeper low than during COVID lockdowns felt across the public and private sectors, with the Iran war still rippling through the economy. Police are warning thieves stealing train signalling components, cables and overhead lines across Wellington's rail network are risking their lives. As much as 5 kilometres of live cable has gone missing from the Wairarapa line in the past 6 months. The Mental Health Minister says they'll consider compensating a family whose autistic child was misidentified as an adult mental health patient and taken to a facility and sedated. Homegrown company Rocket Lab has launched the quickest record space mission, taking 16 hours and 32 minutes from call-up to lift-off. And that's news.
12: Hauraki Sport with MaxRaft. Fully insulated concrete slabs are a game-changer for Kiwi homes.
17: To sport, and veteran All Whites defender Michael Boxall is singing the praises of his central defensive partner at the Football World Cup. Finn Sermon scored New Zealand's goal in their 3-1 loss to Egypt and impressed against a highly rated attack. Boxall says a 22-year-old has become a top-quality player.
18: Since he's moved to MLS, how far he's come on as a footballer has been massive. I think he's, especially when you consider how young he is as well, he's really stepped up, and his discipline and positioning is always top class.
17: Outgoing Crusaders captain David Havili's clarified the timing around his decision to head to Japan with a year remaining on his New Zealand rugby contract. Havili says he started exploring his options last year after being overlooked by former All Blacks coach Scott Robertson and had already made his mind up prior to yesterday's announcement of the first squad for 2026. And that's sport. I'm Wendy Petrie. Make the news your own with the new New Zealand Herald app. Download today and tap into the news that matters.
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It's Creep from Radiohead. You're listening to Hauraki Days. Pretty hard to be creeping around the office in brand new boots. Jason Hoyt was having a bit of a strut yesterday afternoon, and the grilling he got about them might make him a little bit paranoid about wearing them. He's Black Sabbath.

0: It's Supergrass with All Right here on Radio Hauraki. And Jace from The Big Show made quite the addition to his wardrobe with some brand new boots.
1: As I was walking in town today, I thought, God, have I just done a Pugsan sort of beret kind
2: it
1: of moment?
2: It is a Pugsan beret situation.
3: Yeah, we've had a shocker.
2: We've had an absolute fashion shocker.
1: A massive fashion faux pas, if you will.
2: Just a shocker in general is known now as a Pugsan beret situation.
3: Can I say it's a real head turner?
1: It
3: really draws in the eye. As you said, they're a quality boot.
1: They're a quality boot, Logan.
3: They're a comfortable boot.
1: Very comfortable.
3: But there is something of an eyesore.
2: Just quickly, for the listeners.
1: Yes.
2: What brand are the boots?
1: Now, I looked at the brand.
3: No, I don't know this.
2: What's the name? What is the name of the brand?
1: I think it's something like Harmony or Chaos and Harmony. So I went, okay, I'll look these up.
3: Yeah.
1: And they're woman's boots. Now, hang on there before you just hoe into me here. Well, not that I mind wearing woman's boots, by the way. That's all G. It also says that, but that men can wear them.
2: Oh, of course men can wear them.
3: Men can do anything. Yeah, same as women can do anything.
1: Yeah, exactly.
3: And it doesn't say men should.
0: They didn't describe the colour, so if you want to see those boots for yourself, go to the Hauraki Big Show on Instagram. Wouldn't wear them myself. But they're back at 4 o'clock today. You can catch up on all the chat on their podcast. 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
5: G'day, it's Di Henwood here. 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So lock Hauraki in this Thursday from 6 a.m. for Day in Lieu. 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

Franz Ferdinand, Take Me Out here on Hauraki Days. And if you'd like to go out and see Jack Johnson, John Butler and Ben Harper live in concert in November, they're doing one in Auckland and one in North Canterbury, text Jack right now to 3483 to get yourselves in the draw to win tickets to see them

0: Radio Hauraki. But a shapeshifter there, Greg.
1: Yeah, they were just in Christchurch on the weekend and Methven as well.
0: Yeah, they were. I heard they sold out in Methven very quickly.
1: Yeah.
0: In fact, quite a few locals are quite dark. They missed out on tickets. But hey, shapeshifter would be stoked because they're just selling out all around the place.
1: Yeah, next shows are about a month's time. There's Wellington and the Naki.
0: That's in July, eh?
1: Yeah. About the 23rd, around that time.
0: I love a good shapeshifter gig.
1: Oh, so good, eh?
0: It's just, it doesn't matter if it was 2 decades ago or last week. Yeah. It's just always a good show. P-Diggs, brilliant.
1: Yeah.
0: What's coming up in your show today?
1: Well, I thought we'd send some people to Australia for a bit of a trip away. So if anyone's keen on that, just give us a ring. I'll do a cue to call thing between two songs. I reckon in about half an hour, if you got your phone handy, we'll have a chat then.
0: You heard it here. Have a good show.
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4: Jason, the previous break, was talking about how when he was a kid, he got injured skateboarding all the time.
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6: 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I was pretty rad, man.
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4: Yeah. And then the nurse would be like, what'd you do? 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
20: In this update, an annual ombudsman report shows nearly a third of workers who blew the whistle on serious wrongdoing last year say it cost them their job. Hopes that $12 million going into hospices will allow care, currently varying widely across the country, to become more uniform. Fuel costs appear to be affecting Kiwi employment confidence, which is at its lowest since 2004. A net 60% of survey respondents believe it's hard to find a job. An incoming storm means authorities have paused aerial searches for fisherman Delaine Harding, who disappeared 5 days ago from remote Paparoa Rock near Otorohanga 5 days ago. Women continue to hold just over half of all public sector board and committee roles, but only 43.8% have chairing roles. And DOC says it's stoked to announce a crucial Arthur's Pass Valley that houses endangered kakariki karaka parakeets is rat-free. And that's news.
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20: To sport and a result almost 4 hours in the making at the Football World Cup. France have cruised to a 3-0 win over Iraq in their weather-affected clash in Philadelphia. The halftime break in the fixture extended for just over 2 hours as a lightning storm rolled through the city, forcing the players and fans to stay under cover. Star striker Kylian Mbappe bagged another pair of goals for France. Former Black Caps paceman Neil Wagner is lauding the new leader of the team's test bowling unit. Matt Henry took 11 wickets in the series-levelling second test win against England. And Black Ferns lock Maya Ruse is re-signed with New Zealand Rugby and the Blues until the end of 2029. And that's sport. I'm Wendy Petrie. Make the news your own with the new New Zealand Herald app. Download today and tap into the news that matters.
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Radio Hodaki Muse, the supermassive black hole on this Tuesday afternoon. How's it? I'm Greg. Coming up, your Tuesday Rager. Happy half birthday to Jeremy Wells. He was saying it's a bit of a celebration day for him. And happy actual birthday for Bonehead from Oasis. Used to play guitar with him back in the 90s on tracks like this. Roll with it on Radio Hodaki.

you do what they told ya. Now you do what they told ya. Now you do what they told ya. 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

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Who's got the halo over their heads? Is it Jeremy Wells or Mania Stewart? You might see them in action yourself when you go on that Ultra Beer Garden Tour of Sydney Grand Final. A chance to jump in the draw for that is coming up. If you're keen when you hear it, give us a ring on 0800 Hodaki.

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0: On 0800 Hauraki. Dave, how's it going?
2: Mate, it's not a bad day at all. It's just getting a bit chilly now, but nice morning.
0: Yeah, right. And you reckon you want to get out of there and go to Sydney on a plane with Gerry and Manaya?
2: Mate, I think that would be pretty mint.
0: Yeah, day at the races, harbour cruise, and the grand final experience.
2: And a few Export Ultra low carbs.
0: Just a couple, just to keep you lubricated?
2: That's right, yep, fill the motor up.
0: You sound like you're going to be a good time with the boys. I'll chuck you in the draw.
2: Legend, thank you, buddy. Enjoy the rest of your afternoon.
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0: Hey, this is Ewan from Pieces of Molly, and you're about to hear our new track, Don't Take Me to the Disco You Call Rock and Roll. A reminder that rock and roll will never, has never, and can never die.
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Hodaki, what a rocket from Pieces of Molly, Don't Take Me to the Disco. 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Here's a band reforming next year, it's Faith No More.

0: It's Radio Hauraki with Greg Preble. Coming up before the big show get here at 4, we'll chuck on some good shit, bit of Queens of the Stone Age as well. News and sport is up next, making headlines today. Clive Davis has died at the age of 94. He was a record company dude up there in the States back in the day. I don't know if you've seen that Netflix doco about him, but pretty incredible. One of my favourite docos, actually. He wasn't well-liked by everyone in the industry, but I guess he got to stand on a few toes here and there. But to see what he did and with whom was impressive. Almost impressive is what Troy Kingy has embarked on and is finishing up this year, 2026. His 10-10-10 series, 10 albums in 10 years and 10 genres. He's got one more to go and he's going to make it in London at Abbey Road, the legendary studios Abbey Road. Thing is, he needs some more pingers to get there, so he's fundraising, taking pre-orders on a special edition of the final album to get him there. So you buy it now, and that helps him get over there and make the thing, and then just before it comes out, you get a copy and it's signed. It's only going to be 150 of these things. So if you're into your vinyl and you're into your Troy Kingy, you might want to get amongst this. $180 for this special edition. Good luck to him. I mean, Abbey Road Studios, legendary. Much like the man himself.
1: Jerry and Minai are heading off on an international flight. Another so-called work trip with ACC Head G Lane. The Export Ultra Beer Garden Tour is back. 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
1: 3 nights, 5-star hotel. 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
3: 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Of your life.
1: This is the Export Ultra Grand Final Beer Garden Tour, and there's a spot for you and a mate to join in.
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17: In this update, the Ombudsman's Office says many people don't feel protected by whistleblower laws, with nearly a third who blew the whistle on wrongdoing last year saying it cost them their job. Its survey found only 37% of people witnessing serious wrongdoing reported it, down from 50% last year. Egg and chicken producers say they're focused on keeping bird flu out of New Zealand after it's reached Western Australia. The Mental Health Minister says they'll consider compensating a family whose autistic child was misidentified as an adult mental health patient and taken to a facility and sedated. Police say thieves stealing train signalling components, cables and overhead lines across Wellington are risking their lives. Heavy rain is on the way for northern parts of the country over the next few days, particularly across Bay of Plenty and the Coromandel. Snow is also expected on the South Island's highest peaks and windy conditions for Cook Strait. And that's news.
8: Hauraki Sport with Max Raft, insulated concrete slabs.
17: Two sport and three of football's biggest names have done it again. After all scoring twice in opening wins for their nations at the World Cup, Lionel Messi, Kylian Mbappe and Erling Haaland have repeated their feat in their second matches. Haaland's brace helped Norway hang on for a 3-2 win over Senegal. Mbappe's pair led France to a 3-0 victory over Iraq, while Messi became the tournament's all-time leading scorer with both goals in their 2-0 triumph over Austria. Crusaders captain David Havili's keeping the door ajar for one last hurrah with the All Blacks as he gets set to say sayonara to New Zealand rugby. The 31-year-old will head to Japan after a final NPC campaign with Tasman. Havili insists the call isn't a reaction to missing out on Dave Rennie's first All Blacks squad. He says he'd happily say yes should Rennie want his services and an expanded squad to go to South Africa in August. That's sport. I'm Wendy Petrie. Make the news your own with the new New Zealand Herald app. Download today and tap into the news that matters.
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Radio Hauraki with Greg Preble. G'day, how's it going? Thursday, we're going to be doing this thing for Bowel Cancer NZ. It's called our Day in Lieu. Di Henwood kicks things off on Thursday morning on the Hauraki Breakfast.

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Radio Hauraki Pixies, a wave of mutilation. G'day, how's it? I'm Greg Big, Audio Dynamite coming up for you shortly. That's a post-Clash kind of vibe. And later, your lame claims to fame. Maybe you've met Jack Johnson or Ben Harper or John Butler. The three of them all hanging out together in a couple of places in November. Spark Arena up in Auckland being one of them, and the other one at Waipata Winehouse in North Canterbury. We've got tickets to those gigs, so if you're keen to win a bunch for you and your mates, text Jack to 3483.

0: Radio Hodaki with the Big Show back at four. That's Big Audio Dynamite. Maybe you met them when they came back in the 90s, opened up for U2. If you did, you should tell Jerry and Manai about it next Tuesday when they do the lame claim to fame again on the Hodaki Breakfast, like these people did this morning.
1: So how did you find yourself hanging out with Regurgitator then?
2: Oh, we were staying at the place that they were, that the gig was at.
1: Okay.
2: So they were in the lounge and we went out for a durry on the balcony and we had to walk through the lounge.
1: Yeah.
2: And I was like, oh, those people seem real nice to my partner. And he's like, yeah, yeah. I was like, should we go in and watch a movie with them? And he's like, yeah, yeah. And so we went in and then some other guy came in and he's like, when are you guys on? And we're like, eight. And I was like, are you guys Regurgitator or something? And then or the whole band was like, yeah.
0: The hell of a guess.
2: Like, my bad. We're actually here to see you guys.
1: I mean, oftentimes when I'm just on the way through to have a dairy with my partner and I see some people watching a movie, I think, you know what? Why don't we sit down and watch the movie with them?
2: Yeah, well, there's nothing else to do before the gig. So yeah, I was right. Like, yeah.
0: Fair play. It was great having Regurgitator in the country just a couple of weeks ago. They did Raglan with all the surfers. It was Christchurch, Wellington as well, and also up in Auckland. If you ran into them, hold that story for next Tuesday, and you can tell Jerry Manai about it when they once again do the lame claim to fame. There was a whole bunch more this morning. If you missed out on any of them, check out today's Hodaki Breakfast podcast.
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0: It's Radio Hodak here. If you want to keep in touch, the Savo, the Instagram, at Greg Preble.
1: Oh, g'day, mate. Oh,
0: g'day, Jace. 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
17: In this update, heavy rain will descend on parts of the North Island tomorrow, particularly Bay of Plenty, the Coromandel, with bursts across the far north. Met Service says snow is possible on the higher South Island peaks and Cook Strait will be buffeted by wind. The Health Minister is claiming wins on health targets year on year. Simeon Brown says waits for elective treatment improved in the March quarter, with nearly 65% of patients treated within 4 months. The customer-owned cooperative bank says it's returned $25 million to customers since 2013 and paid out $1.2 million in rebates today. Hope's $12 million going into hospices will allow care, currently varying widely across the country, to become more uniform. Homegrown company Rocket Lab has launched the record quickest space mission, taking 16 hours and 42 minutes from call-up to lift-off. And that's your update.
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3: There's a raft of reasons to choose Max Raft insulated concrete slabs, like them backing local schools and grassroots sport.
17: To sport, and Luke Metcalf said to stay on the outside looking in when it comes to selection for the Warriors NRL side. The former first choice halfback hasn't played in the club's top team since their loss to Cronulla in early April. He then picked up a hamstring injury and didn't get a spot back due to the form of other players, leading him to request an early release from his contract and signing with the Dragons for next year. Warriors coach Andrew Webster says unless other injuries or a dip in form occurs, the status quo will remain.
4: He's a world-class player, Luke, but we've got a motto this year that if players are playing extremely well, they keep their spot.
17: Legendary French striker Thierry Henry feels the form of Lionel Messi should terrify any opponents at the Football World Cup. The Argentinian's pair of goals in their 2-0 win over Austria has made him the tournament's all-time leading scorer. That's sport. I'm Wendy Petrie. Make the news your own with the new New Zealand Herald app. Download today and tap into the news that matters.
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19: Oh, g'day, you mad bastards. Great to have your company this Tuesday afternoon. It is the, 23rd of June 2026. And you, my friends, as always, listening to The Big Show, brought to you by Reburger.
0: Beef, chicken, vegan and vegetarian options. Reburger are redefining the norm.
19: G'day, Mogi, you stallion. How's life? Oh, is it still going?
0: Sorry there, fellas. Yeah, it was my bad. Carry on.
19: That's all, G. How are you going, Mogi?
20: Going pretty grousy, you mad dog, you sick son of a bee. I was just out there in the kitchen. We've got a kitchen here.
19: Yes.
20: Got all the mod cons and I brought a fish curry, some leftover fish curry.
19: Yes.
20: Into the kitchen there and I put it in the microwave. I was like, oh, it's smelling good. Everybody else out there said I'm a piece of shit for bringing it
0: 100%
20: in.
0: 100% reeks out there.
20: I wonder if your own food, your own leftovers in that situation are kind of like your own farts in that you think it's fine and good and you don't really notice it at all because it's yours.
0: Like you're salivating at the thought of it.
20: Yeah, and you're repulsed.
0: And I'm hating it.
20: And Pugs is hating it. Kate was hating it.
19: I think specifically a fish curry, though.
20: I gave it no thought at all. And I'm not an inconsiderate person, but I gave it absolutely zero thought. Then I put it in the microwave for 8 minutes and just let it
19: just steam.
20: Just bounce around the goddamn office out there. So my apologies.
19: No, it smells good to me.
20: You love it, eh?
0: Such a
20: He loves it, bro.
19: It makes me feel hungry, actually.
20: Yeah.
0: What are you talking about?
19: Smelling his curry made me feel hungry.
0: Yeah, right, okay.
19: Yeah, yeah. How are you going, Keezy?
0: Good, fellas. Yeah, I'm going really good. Better than yesterday.
20: Yeah, good.
0: Yeah, better.
20: Do you reckon tomorrow brand new?
0: Yeah.
20: Yeah.
0: Oh,
20: the day after.
0: Day
20: after
0: Thursday.
20: Thursday for you.
0: I'll be brand new at the day in lieu, right, fellas?
20: Brand new at the day in lieu.
19: Is it taking you 3 days to get over a hangover these days, is it?
0: No, not. Like, I'm 90% of the way there.
19: Yes.
0: You know, it's just that little, I feel slightly dumber than I usually am.
20: Yes.
0: That's all G, though.
20: Yes.
0: Mm. Speaking of, Jace, how are you today?
19: Yeah, I'm very well, thanks, fellas. You know, going along very nicely indeed. Thanks for asking.
0: Can I just say, Jace not wearing his boots today. I don't think I'll ever see those boots ever again.
20: I think, you know, one day we're going to find somebody walking down the street. They're going to be wearing Jace's boots and my direwolf shirt.
0: Oh, my God.
20: From 2 years ago. And some of you will know about that and some of you won't.
19: No, I'll be wearing them tomorrow, Keezy.
20: Why?
19: I'm not put off by the...
0: Yes, you
20: fact
0: are.
20: You know, woman's boots.
19: You know,
0: yes, you are.
19: Derogatory remarks about them. I love them. And I'm going to make, as I say, I'm going to make them work.
20: Yeah.
19: Come hell or high water, they look great. Someone came up to me today in the office and said, I thought they looked great.
20: Yeah, who was that?
19: I was McClung, actually.
20: Yeah.
19: Really? You think he was taking the piss?
0: 100%.
19: Yeah.
0: I genuinely, no word of a lie, I got home last night and my wife seriously said, what is the deal with Jace's boots?
20: Yeah.
0: Like, she was genuinely like, hey, so what's going on? Is this a gag? What are we doing
20: My wife's thinking twice about having you over for dinner.
19: Right, okay. Well, I mean, I don't have to wear the boots to dinner, fellas.
20: But just that your taste is that bad, she doesn't really want you in the house.
0: Yeah, actually, that'll affect the scoring. Hey, Mogi, what's coming up with the show, man?
21: What's happening on The Big Show with old Mogi?
20: Got a hell of a competition we've been running, fellas. I don't know if you've heard about it, but it's called the Export Ultra Beer Garden Tour, where the Breakfast Boys are heading over to Sydney with G Lane to watch the NRL Grand Final in October.
19: Yes.
20: You excited about that? Listen out to the cue to call. Get yourself into the draw. You could be the winner. I've also been having a little think about it, fellas. I feel like our workload is too big on this show.
18: I agree.
20: The four of us have to, well, the three of us on air have to come in, and we could be here for anywhere up to 3.5 hours a day.
19: Yes. Mm.
20: And to me, that's too much. So I'd like to explore lightening the load a little bit. You ever lightened the load, Keezy?
18: Nah, but I'd love to give it a crack.
20: Okay, we'll talk about that soon. And now, well, coming up next, old Keezy needs a house. Old homeless Keezy.
18: I do need somewhere to stay. We'll get into it more next, but basically, the way it's going to work is I'm going to sell my house, and then before I buy another house, I'll have nowhere to live.
20: Yeah.
19: The dead zone.
18: The dead zone. Yeah. So just kind of see if maybe one of the listeners could put me up for a while. But we'll get into that next.
19: Yeah, good stuff, mate. Here's the Killers.

0: Yes, indeed. Radiohead there on the Radio Hodaki Big Show this Tuesday afternoon. The time is 14 minutes past 4 o'clock, and old Keezy's in a bit of a bind at the moment. He's in the process of selling his house, and then he's going to buy a house, and there's going to be a dead zone period where he's going to have nowhere to live. So he needs someone to billet out old Keezy.
1: Well,
2: that's that sorted.
1: That's that sorted. Done. All right, throw to the next song. No, so you're right. My wife and I have done research into this, and the best way for us to buy our next property in a competitive market.
2: Oh, competitive market. Don't get me started.
1: To be unconditional.
2: Yeah.
1: So you're not relying on selling your house to buy another house. So you've already sold your house, and then.
0: And you've got hundreds
2: millions
0: of dollars.
1: Some might say millions. Ready to go, and then you see a house you like, and then you buy it. However, we've got to wait for the right house. You know, as soon as my house is sold, that house isn't available.
2: Yeah.
1: Certainly at the moment, looking around, there's not a lot.
2: Oh, there's not a lot there, Jase.
0: So what you're effectively saying, Keezy, is it's an indefinite period.
1: I don't know yet.
0: I don't know about you guys, but, you know, someone coming to stay at my place for an indefinite period is not appealing. So maybe we need to break it up a bit. My wife and I did discuss the idea of you guys moving into the apartment with us, but I just don't think we could abide the midnight steamers.
1: What?
0: I'm just being honest.
1: What if I'll try and change the schedule. Like, I know that's kind of how I've been operating for years now, but I could try and shift it later, like 2 a.m.
0: Well, that could possibly work.
1: A 2 a.m. steam is better than a midnight one.
0: But, you know, people do need to take these things into account, Mogi.
2: They do.
0: You know, Keezy's, he likes a few beersies. He does a midnight steamer every night. He likes a crack wind when he's going wheeze.
1: Jase, you're meant to be helping me find a place, not making it way harder.
0: I'm just setting the scene for people.
2: What's your thought process there then, Keezy? You must have some kind of a plan.
1: Not really. My thought process is we'll put a house for sale, which we're going to do soon. And then when that sells, we'll just be like, okay, sweet. Now, can you just let us live here until the next place comes available? And then if it doesn't come available ASAP, I guess we'll just start renting or move into the apartment or move in with you.
2: Because we're having this sort of chat yesterday, weren't we, about, you know, because Auckland's not our home city, Keezy. We've come from outside of Auckland. And we're having a conversation yesterday about how you've got no mates in Auckland. Very, very tricky to find accommodation.
1: Well, I don't remember saying that I have no mates in Auckland. I think, you know, it would have been around no family in Auckland.
2: Oh, certainly. No family as well, which makes it even harder.
1: Well, I don't remember the
2: but
1: no mates
2: But then how
1: part.
2: Do you, what do you do? Because you don't want to pay top dollar for rent. You can't even pay rent because nobody will have you because you're only going to be there for potentially, well, as we've said, it's indefinite.
0: That's right.
2: 3 months, 6 months, we don't know.
1: We just don't know.
0: I was going to say too, because we need to clarify for the listeners, because I'm sure there's a lot of people out there listening at the moment going, I'll have old Keezy and his wife over to stay.
1: I don't know about the wife part. I think she stays out of it.
0: What are you...
1: Based on the text we're already getting.
0: What are you looking for? Are you looking for a room, perhaps? You know?
1: Would be nice.
0: Yeah, something like that. Or are you happy to couch surf?
1: Are my non-negotiables. A room.
2: Oh, yeah.
1: With a door that closes. Preferably my own bathroom.
0: Well, for everyone's preference would be your own bathroom.
1: Preferably like access and exiting the building so that I don't have to wake everyone up. You know what I mean?
0: Yes.
1: Like access to the kitchen and stuff.
2: What's your
1: nice.
2: Budget?
1: I don't know. I've not looked at the rental market yet, Mogi.
0: What are you going to do with your truckie and your cars?
2: And your shitter motorbike.
0: And your motorbike.
2: People don't want your old run-down vehicles parked all over the street because it sort of brings the value of the housing down, as has already happened at your place.
1: Yeah, true.
2: The house you're trying to sell.
1: Yeah, God, I've ruined it.
0: So listen, New Zealand. This is a call for help from Keezy and his lovely wife.
1: Is it from me or is it from you?
2: Well, and this is, and so essentially what we're looking for, it's a billeting situation, am I wrong?
0: It is, yeah.
2: So text us, 3483, call us, 0800 Hodaki, and give us your pitch.
1: Yeah, tell us what your place is like.
2: Yeah, what you got.
1: What the accommodation's like, if rent, how much that would cost.
2: Yeah. What are you offering?
1: And it could also just be for like a couple of nights a week and then I'd go to like Jase's for a night.
0: No.
1: Oh. And then I go to like Mogi's for a night maybe. And then,
2: No.
1: Okay. But yeah, 3483, every text in the draw for a $50 Reberger voucher.
0: Here's Stone Temple Pilots.

0: Yes, indeed. LMNOP there on the radio. Hodaki Big Show this Tuesday afternoon. The time is 27 minutes past 4 o'clock. Keezy's in the process of selling his home. He's looking to buy another one, but there's going to be a dead zone where he needs somewhere to stay.
1: A dead zone.
0: So,
1: yeah, well, basically, I won't have anywhere to live.
0: That's right.
1: So I thought, hey, the listeners could help out. But it's going to be me, my wife and I, but I thought maybe just for this exercise, we'll just leave her out of it.
2: Well, she is part and parcel of the deal, Keezy. You can't leave her out because I'm assuming she's going to be with you, unless the reason why you're selling the house is because she's come to her senses. Is that what's happening here?
1: If it means that I don't have to read out some of these texts, then yeah, that's it.
0: Well, I tell you what we could do. I mean, if it's just for you, your wife's welcome to stay with us in the meantime until we find you some digs.
1: Thanks, Jace, man. I appreciate it. I'll let her know. I'll let her know. Yeah. Hmm. She does really want to see you wearing those boots in person, so I think she'd be open to staying just to see that.
0: Cool, man.
1: The text on 3483, not super helpful, though.

0: hi, we've got a beautiful four-bedroom house in Omokoroa, but you can't stay with us. glorious spot in my caravan overlooking the Kōra Harbour, $289 a night.
1: I'll tell you, a night.
0: $289 a night.
1: That's good. That's good. I've spent some time in caravans in my life. They're great because in the summer, they're as hot as a bastard. Yes, and in the winter, they're freezing cold.
0: Yeah. Is there ever like a period where it's nice?
1: When you're sort of out and about during the day.
2: Yeah. Having said that, Murky, I'm a big fan of I quite like a bit of caravan action.
1: I like the idea of a caravan, but the reality is something else. Yes. I also lived in one in Australia when I first got over there.
2: Right.
1: Hot as a bastard and lots of cockroaches.
2: Oh, yeah.
0: What do you mean, oh, yeah?
2: Good stuff.
0: Still got the old family dog kennel. You wouldn't be much bigger than a Labrador, right? I'd just have to kick out the local cats.
1: All fours?
0: Yeah, well, I'd probably fit inside it on all fours. Large room with ensuite available. All he has to do is keep putting the lotion on the skin.
2: Oh, that's in reference to your carpet burn yesterday.
0: Oh, is that what that's in reference to? Okay, good. I didn't understand that. I also don't understand this. Kaipara Harbour, feed the chooks and get a free breakfast.
1: Is it feed your own chooks or feed the chooks?
0: I have no idea, but it sounds like a good deal.
1: You'll find out pretty quick.
0: Feeding chickens is easy. I used to own chickens.
2: Kaipara Harbour, it's kind of a weird vibe there.
0: Really?
2: Yeah, there's...
0: you live in the city and see people get, like, murdered and stuff every day.
2: Yeah, I know, but it's a weird vibe.
0: This is good. Maybe this could work. From Nick, go on a Tinder date every night and just say that your partner is actually your sister and then say you've both had too much to drink and you'll have to crash at the girl's place or... Yeah, I can't drive home, you know what I mean? Just do that every night.
1: I like that.
0: And bring my sister.
1: That's probably the most straightforward thing that's come through.
2: Yeah. Well, and it works in with your lifestyle too.
0: What do you mean?
2: Well, just getting on the hammer every night and, you know what I mean? So it wouldn't be too much of a shift for you.
0: Yeah.
1: This one here, hi guys, I've got a spare room for Keezy. That's from Cam in Gisborne though. So that would involve something of a commute.
2: Yeah, that's the other thing actually, you... willing to commute. Remember old Mogi when he was on Waiheke Island?
1: I was commuting.
2: There was a bit of commute there.
0: I'll commute from Waiheke, sure.
1: Okay.
0: Is anyone on Waiheke keen to put old Keezy and his partner up for a few months or whatever?
2: That'd be quite nice, actually.
0: And, like, I'm not saying I want, you know, no rent, but just, like, I could provide you with, like, backbone shirts.
1: Oh, yeah.
0: Anecdotes from, like, old Mogi and Hoity J. I could probably get pugs to come around sometimes.
2: Cook a sticky beef.
0: Come around and cook a sticky beef. But look, please do keep the invitations coming on 3483. Every text in the draw for a $50 Reburger voucher. However, at this stage, none of those are probably going to work for me, fellas. Mm.
2: Okay, well, it's all good. Gotta keep trying, Keezy.
1: Yeah, mate, they'll keep coming.
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1: Yes, indeed. Hell of a prize. Hell of a prize. Flying over to Sydney, first class accommodation. You get to see the grand final. You go on a boat tour. You do a bit of, you go to the races a little bit, don't you, fellas?
2: You're off to the races.
1: You're off to the races. Have a bit of a, you know, a bit of a gamble
3: bit
1: if you want.
3: A bit of a flutter.
1: A bit of a flutter. That's the word I was looking for.
2: Responsibly.
1: Incidentally, I didn't win Lotto over the weekend. Outraged.
3: It's bullshit, eh?
1: What's that about?
2: Did you buy a ticket?
1: Yes.
3: What's the point of buying a ticket?
1: Exactly.
2: God.
1: Don't give me your half-ass, oh, you get a free line.
3: I wish.
2: What? Hey, should we go to the lines, fellas,
1: yeah,
2: and see who's
1: joining? I think so. G'day, Nick, you mad bastard. How's life? Nick?
3: Nick.
4: Yeah, hi. Hey,
3: God, fellas. Man. Wake up, man.
4: Sorry, fellas.
1: No, that's all good, mate. What do you do for a crust, Nick?
4: Sheep farmer.
3: Oh, nice, dude.
1: Yeah.
2: Nice.
3: Have you ever been a log breaker at a turd steering plant?
4: Nah, not yet.
2: Not yet.
3: It's good to have a dream, though.
1: Yeah, totally,
4: yeah.
1: Mate.
4: Yeah.
3: If you won this competition, man, should you win, who would you bring with you?
4: I think I'd get the wife and the best friend have an arm wrestle.
3: Oh.
1: Yeah.
2: Who do you think would win that, Nick?
4: It could go either way.
2: Yeah, right, okay.
1: Now, also, Nick, we don't want people that are going to this trip and be good bastards. We want you to totally sabotage it. Do you think you're capable of that?
4: I'm your man.
1: Yeah, okay, right. Good.
2: Good on you, Nick. You're in the draw, all right?
4: Thank you.
1: Good on you, mate.
2: All right, lucky dip for the last one there, fellas.
1: Yes, okay. Indeed. Let's go. Oh, okay. I can't. Oh, is that Daniel?
2: Hi, Daniel.
5: G'day, fellas.
1: How you going, Daniel?
5: Not bad yourself.
1: Yeah, good, thanks, mate. What do you do for a crust?
5: Oh, plumbing apprentice.
1: Backbone. You love your rugby league, do you, Daniel?
5: Yeah, mate.
1: Like a bit of a flutter, do you, Daniel?
5: Yeah, just a little bit.
2: Do you like ruining trips for other people, Daniel?
5: Oh, yeah.
2: Yeah,
1: totally. Yeah,
3: do you reckon you could surprise G Lane with a clothesline at a bar over there at some point, catch him unawares?
5: $50.
3: Good idea.
2: Yeah, $50 done. All right, Daniel, you hold the line. You're in the draw as well, all right?
5: Beauty, cheers.
2: Bloody good stuff. Once again, that is Gerry Manaya and ACC head G Lane heading over to Sydney. 5-star accommodation, returns flights, races the day before a harbour cruise and the grand final.
1: Yeah, how good.
2: Could the Waz be there, fellas? That is the big question.
3: It's a hell of a prize. It's all timer.
1: Tell you what, let's hope the boys get there. I'm feeling good about them. I'm feeling real good.
2: Oh, Jace,
3: it's the most transparent chat you could ever hear, isn't it? He wants them to lose. It's shocking.
1: Just play the tapes, fellas. No one bleeds the Waz like Hoody J.
2: That sentence doesn't make any sense.
1: I tell you what does make sense. Guns, Roses.

0: Zappa.
1: The Big Show. Is that a big schnoz? Or are you just happy to see me?
2: He seems very happy. Jason.

0: Yes, indeed, David Bowie there on the radio. Hodaki Big Show this Tuesday afternoon. The time is 4:51. Let's talk TV.
1: What's on the telly with Mike Minogue?
2: Yeah.
0: That's right.
2: Fellas, I finished off the quite magnificent series Widow's Bay on Apple TV. It's a horror comedy, 10 episodes, half-hour episodes, based on a small island called Widow's Bay in New England, which is it's cursed, and there's all sorts of different problems that the town is facing, and the local mayor is trying to drive tourism to the island while completely ignoring the fact that people are dying left, right and centre in pretty horrific ways.
0: Yes.
2: A quite brilliantly written and acted show. Normally it takes programs like that, or any program, a while to find its feet. It's hilarious. It's also scary. Sort of weirdly, it's got diminished. It sort of has a, at the start, for the first five or six episodes, it runs a sort of a monster of the week sort of setup.
0: Right.
2: Where you've got, you know, something from the history of the islanders coming back. And terrorising the island again, and you deal with that week on week while also dealing with why this is all happening. But it's sort of that sort of peters out towards the end, and it's more about the story of why it's happening. The last episode isn't great, which is a bastard.
0: No, oh, bugger.
2: It's annoying. But overall, it's a brilliant series. I give it 4.4 buzzies out of a possible 5. Easily my favourite show of the year, and that is Widow's Bay on Apple TV.
3: And that's your favourite show of the year?
2: Of the year.
0: Wow, okay, yeah,
2: and
0: nice.
2: Well, look, I've got all my scores from the whole year, and I'm looking back at them. There's not too many that I rate.
3: Yeah,
2: you obviously haven't seen... This is very, very good.
3: You obviously haven't seen Game of Two Halves then.
2: Oh, I've...
3: You know the one that I host?
2: Oh, yes.
3: Yeah, yeah.
2: Yes, yes. What's the storyline of that?
3: You have seen it? No, well, it's pretty much just what you described, to be honest.
0: Yeah, it is a horror.
3: It's a horror show of sorts, isn't
0: yeah,
3: it?
0: Yeah, yeah, for sure. Now, fellas, I have talked about the show previously, Half Man. A very confronting
3: it's
0: drama.
3: The baby reindeer guy.
0: Yeah, the reindeer guy.
3: The baby reindeer guy.
0: Baby reindeer guy. And I was enjoying it, but as is so often the case, it's happened. It's gone off the rails a little bit. Now, there's been a sort of turn in the story. It's about sort of two brothers who aren't actually brothers, but they sort of brought up together, and their mothers were lovers, as it turns out. And the whole sort of premise of the story is that one of them is a real bad bastard.
2: He's a rat bag, isn't he?
0: He's a shocking piece of work. But the story sort of evolved a little bit, and it sort of goes jumps back in time and then is current time. And you start to see that... Oh, the person I thought was the POS here isn't actually the POS.
3: It's the other one.
0: It's maybe the other guy.
3: Is this that's a huge spoiler? Once again, I feel like I have to ask.
0: It's not yes. necessarily, because it's not resolved yet, but this is what's upset me about it. The main character, his performance has gone off the rails.
3: Oh, has it? Like his acting performance.
0: His acting performance.
2: Is this Jamie Bell or the other fella?
0: Jamie Bell, is he the reindeer guy?
2: No.
0: The other fella.
2: Jamie Bell was the young fella in the tap. What's a ballet movie there, fellas?
0: Oh, Elliot.
2: Elliot.
0: Yes.
2: Yeah, Billy Elliot.
0: Billy Elliot. I can't remember the other guy's name. It's all feeling a bit performancy now. And it's like he's trying to, you know, win a performance with the most
3: is this
0: gritty.
3: Richard Gadd?
0: Yes, Gadd. That's
2: and
0: the
2: sometimes
0: one.
2: Sometimes you can see people and you can see that they're thinking about the fact that the camera's on them. You know,
0: yes.
2: That sort of, you get that look in the eye?
0: Yes, absolutely.
2: Yeah.
0: And I'm not buying his performance anymore. And interestingly, I said to my wife, I'm not buying his performance anymore. And she went, no, neither am I.
3: And then right. What did you say?
0: And I said, well, spot on, Hoody J.
3: And then did she respond?
0: And she said, can you stop talking to yourself?
3: What were you saying, man?
2: Jamie Bell's very good, though, as an actor, as
0: yes,
2: a rule.
0: He is. He's pretty solid throughout, yeah. To be fair. But yeah, it's just feeling a bit all over the top, a bit drama school. And I've kind of lost interest in it because of that.
3: Half Man.
0: Yeah, because once you sort of see that, it's hard to go
3: yeah.
0: back.
3: Yeah, yeah,
0: you know
3: yeah.
0: what I'm saying? So I might just ditch it after 5 episodes.
3: I wonder if that's the sort of thing I would notice, because I'm not an actor. Like, if I would notice that it's become too performative.
0: Yes.
3: I don't think I would.
2: But you can sense it.
3: You're right,
2: you
3: okay.
2: know it. You're like, I don't know this.
0: He's overplaying his hand, Keezy.
3: Ah.
0: Yeah.
3: Sort of like I just did just then.
0: Yeah, yeah.
3: Yeah, okay. Hey, coming up after 5, your chance to get... we've already done that, haven't we? In the draw for the old NRL Grand Final thing.
2: Backbone.
3: Backbone. Don't just yell backbone.
0: Hey, coming up though after 5 o'clock, we're exhausted during the show, so we've got a proposal for the audience and we need your help.
3: Yes. Yeah. We want to cut down on our time.
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21: In this update, the Health Minister is claiming a win on all five health targets year on year. Waits for elective treatment improved on last year in the January to March quarter, with nearly 65% of patients treated within 4 months, up from 57%. Just over 83% of children were fully immunised at 24 months, up about 4%. Heavy rain and even snow in parts over the next few days. Met Service says Bay of Plenty and Coromandel will get the heaviest downpours, but bursts are likely across the far north. Snow is possible on the South Island's highest peaks. Windy conditions could hit Cook Strait. Labor is open to people using their three free GP visits to see a doctor or a nurse practitioner. They have greater powers than registered nurses, but aren't authorised to the level of doctors. Labor has pledged to set up a Medicard funded by a capital gains tax, which will also pay for free prescriptions and maternity scans. And that's your update.
1: Hauraki Sport with Max Raft.
2: There's a raft of reasons to choose Max Raft insulated concrete slabs. Their bases meet code, cut costs and reduce waste.
21: To sport, an indication, Tane Tuipiki will remain the Warriors' first choice fullback for the remainder of the NRL season. He started in the number one jersey in 11 of the side's 14 games in 2026. Former starter Shan's Nickel Klug star is now being used on the wing as injury cover. Coach Andrew Webster says Tuipiki's stature demands suits the modern demands of NRL fullback.
22: The game is actually favouring or heading towards fullbacks that are short, can move really well on their feet, bounce around, and they're tough because they're so hard to get hold of and they're so quick and agile.
21: And at the Football World Cup, Norway have pipped Senegal 3-2. France eased past Iraq 3-0. Argentina have spooked to their spot in the next round with a 2-0 defeat of Austria. And that's sport. I'm Wendy Petrie. Make the news your own with the new New Zealand Herald app. Download today and tap into the news that matters.
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0: You're welcome back, you massive backbones. Hope you're getting through your Tuesday okay. 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
0: I'm gutted, fellas.
3: What's wrong, Jace?
0: I was really hungry, so I just popped across to the sushi store, half price, by the way.
3: Oh, yeah?
0: And I didn't have my glasses on, and I bought a little four-pack of sushi, thinking it was chicken. It's tofu.
3: Oh, no.
0: It's tofu sushi.
6: How's it tasting?
0: Like nothing. Tastes like nothing.
3: Does it actually taste like nothing? Because
0: yes.
3: I feel like tofu is one of those things you just say is bad because, you know, you're trying to be like,
6: yeah,
3: you know,
6: Mr.
3: old.
6: Mr. Meat Eater.
3: Mr. Yeah.
0: When I go to, you know, when I go to my little restaurant now and I get my...
3: Your hot pot.
0: I'll have a bit of deep fried tofu in my dish. Quite a lot of it, actually. That's foul.
3: Right. Okay.
6: But it doesn't taste like anything.
0: That's what I mean. It tastes like rice and tofu.
6: But.
0: And tofu doesn't taste of anything, and neither does rice, and so it's foul.
3: And so
0: there's no flavour dynamic whatsoever.
3: And it was the glasses, right? Not wearing the glasses.
0: Oh, yeah, I wasn't wearing glasses, and that looked like chicken to me.
3: Which is why yesterday you bought tofu-coloured boots by accident, because you weren't wearing your glasses.
6: Yeah, that's right.
3: Oh, and they're foul.
6: Yeah, and they're tasteless.
0: Fellas, now listen. I love those boots.
3: No, you
6: don't.
3: That's
6: all good, man.
0: And I am going to keep wearing them.
3: Admit that you're a bit disheartened about the whole thing, and you're probably going to phase them out.
0: Well, you know, the vote yesterday, I think it was 48-52.
6: Yeah.
0: So, and I've had, and it's more, I've got to say, the female side of things say they look great.
6: Yeah. That's because they're woman's boots.
0: Yeah, but not because they're
6: woman's
0: boots.
6: Literally woman's boots.
0: Because they see that I've gone out on a limb.
6: Oh, you absolutely have. And all I can hear is the creaking of the breaking branch.
3: Just admit that you're phasing them out.
0: Nah, I'm going to wear them tomorrow, man.
6: I reckon they're phased out, and I think we should talk about this more, obviously, for the rest of our lives, but let's start with tomorrow.
0: Yeah.
6: Okay. And just think about how long it's going to take before these are completely out of the rotation, Keezy.
3: Yeah, because I reckon if we hadn't brought it up right now,
6: yeah,
3: that'd be done.
6: That'd be all over.
3: But now he's got to wear them tomorrow.
6: Now he's going to be forced to wear them.
0: It was always my plan to wear them on alternate days.
3: Jace?
0: Yes?
3: You're my hero, man.
0: Thanks, man. Hey. Here's the Foo Fighters. I'm going to get stuck into my tofu sushi.
3: Yum.

0: Yes, indeed. The Mint Chicks there on the radio. Hodaki Big Show this Tuesday evening, 13 minutes past five.
1: Fellas, we work like absolute dogs around here, don't we?
0: Totally, yeah, man.
1: Yeah. Every single day, up to 3.5 hours a day. Mm. 5 days a week, man.
2: It's crazy.
1: We work hard for the money.
0: I don't know why we do it, to be frank.
1: And it's coming up on 5 years now, and I am absolutely routed.
0: Yeah.
1: Buggered.
0: Yeah.
1: So I've come up with this idea, and I want to get your thoughts on it here. And that is, what I want to do is get some stunt doubles for the Hodaki Big Show.
0: Yes.
1: Stunt double Hoity J, stunt double Keezy, stunt double Mogi. We'll talk about Pugsan another day.
2: So stunt double, so like obviously in the movies, they would, you know, if someone's jumping out of an aeroplane or doing something cool.
1: Yes.
2: That's where the cuts to the stunt double
1: do. Well, something cool you'd say, but also something, you know, risky. And something that the stars, in this case us, don't want to do.
0: Right.
1: Okay. So it's, maybe it's not so much stunts, it's just things I don't want to do. Doubles.
0: Often, you know, and it might not necessarily be stunt doubles, but they do sometimes do this. They just stand in for you.
1: Stand-ins.
0: You know what I mean?
1: Uh-huh.
0: That kind of thing.
1: Right, Jace, okay. I think that's what it is.
0: Yes.
1: It's the Big Show stand-ins.
0: Stand-ins.
1: And that is, like, for example, when you'd be on set doing a scene, Keezy, you had have a stand-in will come in, and that allows the camera department to pull focus, the lighting to be set up, all of those things, and then the stars, us, come in later and then shoot the scene.
2: So the stand-in's just literally standing on the spot, you'll be standing.
1: Literally.
2: Looking similar to you.
1: Exactly right.
2: And you, meanwhile, you're in your caravan doing nothing.
1: That's right.
0: Sometimes, Mogi, when you're filming, they even have the stand-ins in the scene, but they're shooting from behind.
1: That's
0: them.
1: Right.
0: They just look like you, but you're actually in your caravan quaffing a few glasses of wine.
1: Right. Or just, you know, sort of scrolling through your phone.
0: Yeah.
1: So the idea is that we need you, the listeners, everybody out there, to send in photos to our Instagram page, the Hodaki Big Show, or there's probably an option on Facebook as well, but let's go Instagram, of either yourself or a mate of yours that looks exactly the same as Hoity J, as old Mogi, and as Keezy.
2: Yeah.
1: So okay.
2: The hottest dudes you know, obviously.
1: And we're going to spend the coming days and weeks going through those, trawling through those until we have finally got the Hodaki Big Show stand-ins, and those guys are going to go out and do the things that we don't want to do.
2: Yeah. Like, for example, staying on a Friday past 5 o'clock.
1: We'll
2: do the throbber, we leave, the stand-ins come in.
0: Yeah, yeah, totally.
1: 100%.
2: Yeah, I'll be keen for that.
1: There's a lot of meetings you have to do around content and with our bosses about certain things.
0: Yeah,
2: yeah, certainly want to stand
0: that.
2: In for the meetings.
1: I mean, that is grueling, grueling stuff. So our stand-ins would come in and deal with that as well.
0: Often, you know, too, people want us to make videos for them.
1: Yes.
0: You know, for their mates.
2: See,
0: and
2: I don't
0: stuff.
2: Mind doing that.
1: Yeah, for their birthdays and that.
0: Yeah, yeah. Yeah.
2: Well, I can keep doing it, and we could get maybe two of the stand-ins to come in.
1: Absolutely.
2: Yeah, yeah.
0: What we'll have to do, too, once we find the stand-ins, fellas, obviously they need to dress like us as well, so I'll need to bring in my boots.
1: Yeah, yeah. You'll need to put the spare boots on them.
0: Yeah.
1: But there's huge prize money in place for this as well, and we're not going to get in too much in depth about the prizes at the moment, but starting now, we want you to send in the photos, any images, even videos. Man, if you can send in a video,
0: even better.
1: And you can do a Hoity J voice or a Keezy voice.
2: Yeah.
1: Flick them through, and then we're going to get a whole list of finalists, and eventually there'll be a vote on each position, and then we'll get the Hodaki Big Show stand-in team assembled.
0: Yeah, nice.
1: Like the Avengers, only shit house.
2: Yeah, only weird looking, with like big honkers and that, I guess.
0: Why?
2: Hodaki Big Show on Instagram, send them through. And did you say there's a cash prize?
1: Oh, yeah. We're talking...
0: We'll sort that.
2: Because it sounds like the sort of thing you've literally just made up now.
1: What?
0: Here's Kings of Leon.

0: Yes, indeed. Temple of the Dog on the radio. Hodaki Big Show this Tuesday evening. The time is 5:24. And fellas, if I might be so bold, I'd like to call a show meeting.
1: Show meeting!
2: Show meeting!
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4: Show meeting is now in progress.
0: We've got Pugson in here too. How you, Pugs?
5: Pugson.
2: Evening, fellas. Thanks for having me.
0: You're welcome.
2: How's it going?
0: Yeah, good, thank you.
6: Good, thanks, Pugs.
0: Now,
6: Pugs.
0: Mogi was just chatting about, and he's bloody right, we're worn to the bone on this show, and so we're looking for stand-ins. But also, another thing that I've seen take effect over the last week or two is about mid-show, we all get starving.
6: I don't.
0: We are starving.
6: It doesn't affect me at all.
0: We are so hungry.
2: And I'm actually
0: like,
2: all good.
0: Some chips would be good, fellas. And now I've been foiled by the ACC. They've set up a little system that's foiled my thieving.
6: What are they doing? Because for reference, if you don't know, every day Jace used to walk in and steal a bag of chips out of their prize chips that are to give away to the listeners. Mm. What have they done to foil that?
2: Shocking.
0: Well, what they've done is all the boxes in there are unopened, apart from one box that only has one bag of chips in it. So it would be very, very obvious were I to steal that.
7: I think G-Lane's actually poisoned it as well.
0: I have considered that. But, fellas, because I know how starving we all get.
6: I'm so full.
0: I mean,
6: full.
0: You
2: I'm all
0: guys
2: good. Fine from lunch.
0: Just like banging on all the time. Like, oh, God, bloody chips or crackers or whatever would be
6: Shapes.
0: Good. Shapes, that'd all be good. And I had a revelation when I was sitting on my couch at home today. Why don't we start up a big show kitty, right?
7: Like kitty.
0: Kitty.
6: A kitty cat.
0: And we all contribute $20 a week to the kitty.
6: So $80.
0: $80. And then every day, Hoity J on his way to work pops into the supermarket.
6: Really? Every day you would do this?
0: I would. Goes in, buys a couple of bags of chippies, some sweet treats, and brings them into the office, and the fellas are tickety-boo for the rest of the show.
6: I think that's too much money. It's 5 days we do this, 2 bags of chips per day.
7: And sweet treats?
6: I don't want sweet treats.
2: Are we going to entrust the guy that has a cracker and a tomato every day?
6: No, I don't trust Jace with anything. The other thing, too, what I actually think, we need about $50 a week, $10 a day, 2 packs of chips, that's all you need.
7: What percentage of this were you going to keep given that you're the guy that's going to do the shopping? I'm assuming you weren't offering that service for free.
0: Oh, look, I wouldn't charge anything. It'd just be my joy knowing that the fellas who get so hungry during the show,
7: I'm all good,
0: would have snacks available to them. And fellas, $20 a week. I mean, and anything left over, you know, just it rolls into the next week,
6: sure.
0: Into the next.
6: Yeah.
0: And so we could have a scenario by the end of the year where we have, like, bonus big show money, and I'll take the fellas out to a restaurant for a meal.
7: Why is it your money all of a sudden?
2: Well, no, you're not taking us out.
6: I'm just saying, shouting us, guys.
0: We put it into my account, and I'll have a big show fun account.
6: Right,
0: and I'll buy, and you put in $20 each a week.
6: Okay,
0: and I'll buy us treats every day. Any remaining money goes into the next week.
7: Can I ask you if you'll be putting $20 in as well?
0: Bloody oath, I will.
7: Right,
6: okay,
0: absolutely.
7: I think probably what the fairer way to do it is the way that makes more sense and just would help me sleep a little bit better at night would just be to have a jar here that we keep in the office that Pugson keeps an eye on. It's got a lockable drawer out there that we can put the cash in there. We just take the cash out. Pop down here, depending on what we're feeling like. Because otherwise, Jay, she'll be coming in every day buying stuff. You don't even know what the boys feel like.
0: Well, there is that, but I'm gonna, you know, there'll be a range of
6: merchandise. You're going to use our money to buy darts.
0: I haven't bought darts.
6: You're
0: going to
6: buy vape refills. You're going to buy vapes and like a bag of
0: Twisties.
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0: Hey, it's Di Henwood here. Can you believe this? 1 in 4 Kiwis cannot name a single symptom of bowel cancer. And this is what Rodeo Hauraki Day in Lieu is all about. Getting the conversation going so you know what the signs are that you need to look out for. So lock Hauraki in this Thursday from 6 a.m. for Day in Lieu. Live from the top of the Sky Tower.
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0: Green Day there on the radio. Hodaki Big Show. This Tuesday evening, the time is 5:36. And fellas, before we get into our next little piece here, don't totally dismiss the idea of the snack pot.
1: I've already forgotten about it.
0: Oh.
2: What do you mean by that? Like, are you working on something?
0: No, I just think we should consider it. I think it's a great idea.
2: Well, we will. We will. Fellas, over the weekend, I had a bit of a disagreement with my wife. And I obviously need to reassure everyone, the relationship's great, you know, but every now and then you do have a disagreement. And the disagreement was about who was driving. Obviously, over the weekend, I was down in Christchurch. The Saturday night there, we were going out for tea with her high school friends and all their plus ones.
0: Oh, yeah.
2: And the Sunday night, we were at the Waz there, and it was a big day.
1: Up the Waz.
2: That's right, Mogi, up the Waz. So the agreement was struck. Saturday night, Keezy, well, Chris, why don't you drive Saturday night? So she'll have a few cocktails with her friends. And then on Sunday, she'll drive. And I was like, that's a good idea, you know, because the Waz is like sort of my cup of tea, you know?
1: She doesn't get it, eh?
2: No, she definitely gets it. The Waz, I mean. And what ended up happening was on the Saturday, we met some friends at an escape room. Do you know those escape rooms?
1: Yeah, I've heard about those.
2: So it was quite fun. Did a bit of an escape room there, and I went up to the bar and I was like, tell you what, I'll get us a first round of drinks. What would you like to drink? She's like, oh, can I get a Diet Coke? And I was like, yeah, okay, I'm going to get a pint. And the other bloke I was with, he got a pint as well.
1: Backbone.
2: Yeah, he was a backbone. Yeah. We were getting on like a house on fire, you know, we were having good chats and stuff. And then all of a sudden, he's like, hey, do you want me to get you a pint as well?
0: Yeah.
2: You know, pay back or whatever. And I was like, yeah, sure, get me a pint. I was like, Luce, do you want anything? And she's just like, oh, no, I've still got my Coke. And I was like, okay. And then after that, we went out for dinner, and it was just me and one bloke while six women all caught up. That was great. Another Diet Coke. And I was just like, hey, are you gonna, you know, are you gonna like get steamed or what's the deal? Basically, we had a disagreement because I was a bit annoyed. We're not annoyed. I was just like, hey, you know, you got a sober driver. Why don't you have a couple of cocktails and that? I was like, oh, no, because she's actually not drinking and then blah, blah, blah, is actually leaving early. And I was like, so no one's drinking.
1: Yeah.
2: You know what I mean?
0: Mm.
2: And then one thing led to another and then I got steamed. So I was just like, it was just, how do you guys feel about if you've got a sober driver and the other person responsibly isn't sort of fully utilizing it like you would have?
1: Yeah, I mean, I think you've got to, if you're going to be a sober driver, then the other person has got a response. There's two sets of responsibilities here. One is that you remain sober so that you can sober drive, and the responsibility for the other person is they get hammered so that they can't drive.
2: Well, exactly.
1: Otherwise, what's the point?
2: Mm. At least that way I can look over and go, oh, it's all good, she's hammered.
1: Well, that's right. You feel like you're providing a service, but if she's sober and you stay sober and then you end up driving someone home who's sober, why do we even leave the house?
0: So can I just clarify here? You're pissed off.
2: No, I'm not pissed off. No, it was just
0: you had a bit of a disagreement. Filthy. You were filthy about
2: it. I'm not
0: it.
2: Filthy.
0: You've been banging on about it off air for about 2 days.
2: 2 days.
0: You're filthy that your wife decided not to drink so you could get steam drinking sangria, I believe it was.
2: No, and
0: cocktails.
2: No, it was like, hey, I will drive. Yes, sweet as. And then she just didn't have any drinks whatsoever. So I was like, what are we doing here? Like, what?
1: Yeah.
2: You know?
0: And so you got steamed, yes?
2: Well, yeah.
0: And then can I ask, did you get steamed the next night when she was the sober driver?
2: Well, yeah, because it was the Warriors.
0: So you got steamed for 2 nights in a row.
2: Yeah.
0: And you're furious at her.
2: Yeah.
0: For letting you get steamed 2 nights in a row.
2: Yeah, what's that about?
1: Well, surely the issue was not that you got the opportunity to get steamed, but that you had to chase it up and that she wasn't taking responsibilities on. Like, she should know not to order her a Diet Coke.
2: Yeah.
1: She should be straight into pints,
2: hard stuff,
1: cocktails, sangrias.
2: 100%.
1: Yeah, so I don't know, man. I think you've got to divorce her.
2: You reckon?
1: Yeah.
0: Mm. I think she should divorce you.
2: You reckon?
0: Yeah.
2: Cool, okay. Well, either way, it's the same result, isn't it?
1: So. Is she single now?
2: Huh? No. She's not. Mogi, who also has a wife. You weirdo. White Stripes?
0: What about them?
2: Well, they're playing. Oh, forget it.

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0: Yes, indeed. Skid Row there on the radio. 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
1: Fellas, this coming Thursday, it's June 25th. And on that very day, Hodaki is going to be live from the Sky Tower, broadcasting all day, raising funds for Bowel Cancer New Zealand. You can donate by texting Lou to 3483 because it's Hodaki's day in Lou.
2: Yes.
1: That's just a small part of it. The main part of it, though, is the fact that Jace has offered to walk up every single stairwell inside the Sky Tower. He's doing it to raise funds and awareness for Bowel Cancer New Zealand, which is massive. People want to know on 3483, will you be wearing the new boots?
0: First and foremost, Keezy, that's inaccurate.
2: Which part?
0: Every stairwell. I'm not going to walk up every stairwell.
2: Well, just the 51 stories.
1: The main stairwell.
0: As I've stated clearly, fellas, there's a number of the floors. I think from 7 to 42.
1: No, you changed that.
0: Are under maintenance.
2: I looked into that today. Apparently, it's finished ahead of schedule, so we're all clear.
1: What were they doing to the stairs that made them completely out of operation? Because that's like a fire risk.
2: Yeah, a fire hazard, yeah.
0: Yeah, because they were very slippery with the wet weather we've been having.
1: So you'll
2: be good as gold with the grip you've got on those new boots of yours.
0: I won't be wearing those boots if I did it.
1: Right.
2: Why not?
0: Probably my slip-ons.
1: You're going to wear your slip-on Skechers?
0: My Skechers.
1: Well, I like that you're like, you've chosen the footwear for it now.
2: Yeah, that's
1: like
2: good.
1: Like he's locked it in. He's doing it. Sweet. He's just figuring out what he's going to wear.
0: Not happening,
1: Come on, it's a charity, Jase. It is a day in lieu. Bloody excited. I'm personally stoked it's not me who's doing that run up the Sky Tower. But what we want from you, the audience, is to text Lou to 3483. That is L-O-O to 3483. We'll hit you back with a secure donation link. dayandlou.co.nz for the online symptom checker. Bowel cancer is one of those ones where if you catch the symptoms early, it's very, very treatable.
0: Yeah, it's going to be a great day, fellas, because we've got some amazing guests coming in too.
2: We do.
0: So it's going to be I'm going to be popping in, throughout the day, as most of the fellas, actually most of the team. So it's going to be a real team affair.
1: How did you want to play obviously the walking part? Did you want to have like a headset on so we can contact you?
2: Oh, yeah.
1: Or you can have like pugs with you or something with a phone?
0: That's a great idea. I'll have a headset and you guys can talk to me while I'm doing
1: while you're climbing the stairs. That's good radio, man.
0: Yeah,
1: that's
0: cool.
1: Really good.
0: Sounds good.
1: Remember, it's all for charity, Jase. That's all I'll say, all right?
0: Don't need to tell me that, Keezy.
1: That's Lou to 3483. Secure donation link, Day and Lou, this very Thursday, live from up the top of the Sky Tower.
0: In the meantime, here's the Kaiser Chiefs.

0: Kaiser Chiefs here on the radio. Hodaki Big Show this Tuesday evening. Coming up after 6 o'clock, what's on the dinner with me, Keezy?
1: Yeah, it's a really clever segment where you text in on 3483 what you're having for tea. Tell us your name and where you're from, eh, fellas?
2: It just falls apart without that, I'll be honest with you. That's the star of the segment.
1: What, someone saying their name?
2: And where they're from.
0: And where they're from,
1: well,
0: yeah.
1: I don't think it falls apart without
2: that. Oh, it's garbage.
0: It's terrible. Hanging on by a thread if you don't have that.
1: But yeah, like if you want a $50 Reburger voucher, 3483, tell us your name, where you are, and what you're having for tea tonight, and then we'll read those out on the radio.
0: Yeah, nice. Also after 6 o'clock, breaking news.
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19: In this update, the Justice Minister is tight-lipped on why he's ordered an investigation into the Chief Human Rights Commissioner. Thieves risking their lives stealing train signalling components, cables and overhead lines continue to disrupt Wellington's rail network. Up to 5 kilometres of live cables gone missing from the Wairarapa line in the past 6 months, presumed taken for its copper. Heavy rain and even snow in parts over the next few days. Met Service says Bay of Plenty and the Coromandel will get the heaviest downpours, but bursts are likely across the far north. Snow is possible in the South Island's highest peaks, and windy conditions could hit Cook Strait. The Health Minister is lauding annual progress on government health targets. He says all 5 areas improved year on year in the March quarter. Andrew Opehu's district mayor says there's a lot of things to consider as he joins other regions pushing for a bed tax. And that's your update.
18: Hauraki Sport with Maxraft. There's a raft of reasons to choose Maxraft insulated concrete slabs, like them backing local schools and grassroots sport.
19: To sport, and coach Andrew Webster insists the continued absence of Luke Metcalf from the Warriors side is not a punishment for abandoning ship. The former first choice halfback requested an early release from his contract after falling down the pecking order behind the likes of Tanner Boyd and Tamari Martin. Metcalf then locked in a move to the Dragons next year. Webster says the contractual saga isn't a factor in selection.
9: We're over that now. He's training hard. He's got a good attitude. He's been a great team guy. He gets his opportunity, we'll be very lucky to have great depth again.
19: And former Black Caps pace bowler Neil Wagner believes New Zealand are in the box seat for the deciding third cricket test despite 2 key players returning for England. Captain Ben Stokes and quick Gus Atkinson will resume their duties following a stand down from the second test while the country's cricket board investigated a nightclub incident. That's sport. I'm Wendy Petrie. Make the news your own with the new New Zealand Herald app. Download today and tap into the news that matters.
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18: With Jason Hoyt, Mike Minogue and Keezy.
0: Yes, indeed, it is Keezy. It is Mogi. It is Hoity J. And this is the Big Show. 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
2: Reburger.
0: Hey, we're about to go into what's on the dinner with me, Keezy. Speaking of which, Mogi, what are you having tonight?
2: I'm not too sure, actually. My wife is going out for dinner with a friend of hers.
0: Oh, yeah. Oh, yeah.
2: Can I also say a male friend? And can I also say that they're going to... I'm going to say the name of the company because it's not the same in any way as Reburger. Nando's.
1: Oh. Random.
2: That's a fancy night out, isn't it, fellas? Actually, so I don't know what I'm...
1: First dinner date I ever took my wife on was to Nando's.
2: Yeah.
1: Nando's on Rickerton Road in Christchurch.
2: There you go.
1: I was very poor at the time.
2: Jeez, that's shocking from you.
1: It was,
2: but
1: yeah.
2: Here you are now.
1: Look
2: on
1: at us
2: the verge
1: go.
2: Of divorce.
1: Yeah.
0: Yeah, nice.
1: Been good.
0: Keezy, what are you
2: Hang
0: having?
2: On, I
0: oh,
2: finished.
0: Sorry, you haven't. No.
2: So, I don't know what I'm having.
0: Oh.
1: What am I having?
2: Yeah, what are you having?
0: How was your Persian lamb last night?
2: Oh,
0: I
2: yeah.
0: was really disappointed with the idea of that.
2: Did you have that with couscous?
1: I didn't have couscous. It had like pumpkin and carrots
2: no.
1: and stuff.
2: No.
1: But the lamb itself was really tasteless.
0: Oh, yeah.
1: That's the
0: yeah.
1: second time I've had tasteless lamb from this particular food delivery service. And I've said that to my wife. I was like, look, they've got bad lamb.
2: Did you try putting some salt on it?
1: Oh, I put heaps of salt on it. No difference, fellas.
0: Nice.
2: What about you, Jace?
0: Tonight.
1: Hang on, I haven't.
0: Oh, you haven't finished?
1: I don't know what I'm having.
0: Tonight, fellas, I'm having a weird one. By the way, my family mince pie and mash and broccolini last night, bloody good.
1: Yum.
2: Bring the house
0: really
2: down.
0: Really good.
1: Did you have sauce with it?
0: Yeah, totes.
2: Cool. What kind of sauce
0: yeah,
2: did you
0: tomato
2: have?
0: Sauce.
2: Oh,
0: you're
2: good.
1: Yeah, cool.
0: I chopped a few fresh chilies on there too. Tonight
1: no,
0: we're
1: weird.
0: Having truffle macaroni cheese.
2: Oh yeah,
1: yum!
0: I've never had that.
2: Is that from your yes. favorite? Your favorite? Yeah, I have. We had that a fair amount. It's a relatively overpowering taste.
0: Is that? I was going to say I don't really. I don't think I've ever really eaten truffle.
2: Have you not?
0: With some air fried bacon, some micro greens, and a little tomato salad.
1: Mmm. I love truffle. By the way, truffle is amazing. It's bloody expensive.
0: Is
1: though.
0: It a mushroom?
2: It's You've a had truffle oil, though. We've often spoken about how overpowering the taste is. It takes over everything.
0: Right, okay.
2: I'll
0: give you a report tomorrow.
2: I find it overpowering.
1: And so the way truffle works, isn't it, like it grows on certain roots of certain trees?
2: It does, yeah. Pigs, you have truffle pigs that'll find it. So they are a kind of a porcine.
0: And they're worth a bundle of cash.
2: A fair amount of cash, yeah.
0: Might get into a bit of truffling.
1: Apparently, we spoke to my mother-in-law, who's a very good gardener. We were like, you should plant truffles. And she was like, oh, I'll be long dead before they even come to fruition.
2: Yeah.
1: I think they take ages.
0: Tell you what, you'd be able to sniff a few truffles out without honk.
1: Jace. You lost the nose competition, all right? You have the biggest nose.
2: He's done you there, Keith.
1: Yeah, fair enough. Queens of Stone Age?
0: Yeah, why not?

0: Yes, indeed, Shehard there on the radio. Hodaki Big Show this Tuesday evening. The time is 6:13, which means it's time for...
1: Oh, yeah, hey, guys, a text here from Steve.
0: What's for tea?
2: What's for tea?
3: I keep forgetting that that's what it's called.
1: Well, it's not. It's called What's for Tea New Zealand.
3: And what's for D?
1: What's on the dinner? And now it's just What's for D. Yeah, yeah, What's for D. Basically, you text her on 3483 what you're having for dinner. We read them out, and then we dish out a couple of $50 Reburger vouchers.
3: Yeah.
1: Just kind of the old line here, fellas. G'day there. Jared here. Jared.
0: Moskowitz.
3: Wairua Hargraves.
1: It's Jared Wairua Hargraves. The Roosters. Just from Paparoa, I'm having steak, eggs, and chips for tea after welding all day long.
0: Nah.
1: What?
3: You can't abide the egg. Is that right?
0: I can't abide steak, chips, and egg. Nah. It's just not my thing. All right?
1: You know that it's like a real classic New Zealand meal,
0: though. Well, I do. But I mean, if they maybe, you know, grate a little bit of truffle on there, perhaps.
1: Oh, okay. What do you think of that, Mogi?
3: I don't really like an egg with a steak.
1: Right.
3: But the chip makes sense because it's potatoes.
1: Yeah.
3: So I'm happy with that.
0: Well, just have mash then.
3: Well,
0: I mean, if you're going to have chips.
3: I like a steak and I like a chip. I'd have it with like a porterhouse or a rump or something like that.
1: Right.
3: You know?
1: Okay.
3: Something like that.
1: Yeah, okay.
3: Something like that.
1: And Jace, you're anti.
0: Having said that, I'm not a fan of steak really ever.
1: Right, okay.
0: Okay, so.
1: What if instead of frying the egg, they like scrambled it?
3: What about if they put it in an air fryer? Because you love that.
1: You love air frying everything.
0: Yes.
1: I love how you just tapped out of that yarn. G'day, fellas. Cam here.
3: Cam Roygaard.
1: Nah, it's not.
3: Is it Camelama Ding Dong?
1: It's Camelama Ding Dong.
3: Oh.
1: G'day, guys. Camelama Ding Dong here from Waiuku.
3: Ah. Oh.
1: Thai noodle soup with some sneaky little shrimpies in there.
3: I love a sneaky shrimp.
0: Yes, I love a shrimp and I love a Thai soup.
3: Okay.
0: With noodles.
3: Is it a car? What do we got?
1: A car.
3: Yeah, what kind of soup does it say?
1: I'm not sure. It doesn't say, actually. Maybe a Tom Yum? Is that
3: Thai? Yeah, we don't know. Mm. Yeah, Tom Yum?
0: Yes.
3: Yeah. Tom Car.
1: Oh, okay.
0: Bloody good, huh?
1: Tom Tank.
0: Any kind of Thai soup, I'm in.
1: Any kind whatsoever?
0: Well, apart from if it had, like, steak and chips and an egg in it.
3: Okay.
1: Okay, good. Good to know.
0: I'll tell you what is a really good trick with the old Thai soups. Just grate a bit of truffle in there.
3: You know, another good trick is when you go pick a card, any card, and then they pick the card and then you guess what it is. That's a good trick.
1: Actually, Camelama Ding Dong has just texted through. He's going to chuck an egg in there as well, maybe.
3: Backbone.
1: Maybe like a half hard-boiled one?
0: No, what you crack a raw egg in there and you just whip it around and it gets little strings
3: in it. It does.
1: I like that in the bibimbap. Do you know about a bibimbap?
0: Yes.
1: Korean. Very yum. And it makes the rice go hard and crunchy. G'day, fellas. Russell here.
3: Crow.
0: Brand. Coots.
1: It's Russell Coots. It's definitely Russell Coots. Stuck on the motorway, so dinner is belly button lint and an old lifesaver from the 80s I found in the glove box.
3: Yum.
0: Yeah, good.
1: Gross.
0: There's nothing worse than being stuck in traffic
3: and
0: when
3: hungry.
0: You're starving.
3: Yeah.
0: It's 100%. Really annoying.
3: There's literally nothing worse.
0: There is nothing worse apart from maybe steak, eggs, and chips.
1: G'day there, fellas. Gareth here.
3: Gareth
0: Farr.
3: Edwards.
0: Huh?
3: Who?
0: Farr.
3: Gareth Farr.
1: Gareth Farr.
0: Yes.
1: Who's that? An actor?
0: No, he was a businessman, I think.
1: Right, okay. It's random. Just a random businessman.
3: Yeah. He's just a guy that does business around the place.
1: It's Gareth Evans. Did you say that?
3: Yeah.
1: Yeah, yeah. I'm having pork chops, chips, and eggs.
3: I hate pork chops.
1: But what about the chips and the eggs?
3: I'd eat the chips and the eggs. Who wouldn't?
0: I don't mind a pork chop with a good apple
3: sauce.
0: You
3: can have my pork chop.
0: I'll have your pork chop.
3: And can I have your chips and your eggs?
0: Yes.
1: What are you having?
0: I'm having a pork chop with apple sauce.
3: And my pork chop.
1: And you're going to grate some truffle on it?
0: Oh, gross, Keezy.
1: One more, fellas. One more. G'day, fellas.
3: Hi.
1: Hamish here.
3: Oh, Hamish Carter. Hamish and Andy. Hey, missionary's good, eh?
1: It's hey, missionary's good, eh? G'day, guys. Hey, missionary's good, eh? Here for dinner tonight, a ham steak, chips and eggs.
0: Well,
3: yum.
0: How do you guys feel about ham steaks?
1: I haven't had one in like a billion years.
0: Neither have I, with the old pineapple ring
3: gross.
0: On it.
3: Hate them.
0: So good.
1: So good. Keep those texts coming. We're probably
3: we won't
1: not going to read them. Yeah.
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0: Puddle of Mud there on the radio. 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
1: Time to chat footy with me, Keezy. What are the Warriors up to? The Warriors, Jace, are playing the Dolphins.
0: Okay, where are the Dolphins at the moment on the table?
1: In Brisbane? Oh,
2: third.
0: Oh, okay, so they're right up there.
2: Just 2 points behind the New Zealand Warriors, who sit in second. And weirdly, on exactly the same amount of points for, I think 412 or 414.
0: Wow.
3: That's weird, isn't it, fellas?
1: So this is a real swing of a game.
0: Yes, and has that surprised people that the Dolphins are doing so well?
1: It has surprised me, because early doors, they were a bit sloppy, a lot of errors ruining what looked amazing. They've got amazing attack. They've got some really talented players. They've got a complete team as well.
2: They do.
1: And they've just come right, and they're so well coached, and it's paying dividends at the back end of the season. Like, they are a good-looking side.
0: And is their coach still the guy that used to coach the Broncos?
1: No, he coaches
2: a couple of years ago.
1: The Rabbitohs. Wayne Bennett, you're thinking
0: of. Wayne Bennett, that's the one.
1: But the huge news, Mogi, is that Jackson Ford, who was, as far as we're aware, still leading the Dally M leaderboard. He played nigh on almost between 70 and 80 minutes every single game for the Warriors in the front row. Absolute workhorse. He injured his pec at the weekend down in Christchurch, and he is now out 10 to 12 weeks.
2: They're hoping he's going to be back for the finals. He might be back slightly earlier than that. But estimate is 10 to 12 weeks.
1: Huge.
2: That is huge. On the bright side, it means that our forwards are now Stowers-Smith starts with Wade Egan, Barnett, Laban, Capewell and Clark. Still a hell of a forward pack there, fellas.
1: It is a hell of a forward pack. However, I think we're one injury away to a starting player in the forward pack, away from it starting to be a bit of a worry situation.
2: Man, we're continuing to get injuries, aren't we?
1: It sucks.
2: Hope for the best and look, plan for the worst, fellas. That's all I can say.
0: Yes.
2: The other point of interest in this side, which is largely unchanged from last week, is that Lukey Mett, baby, for the first time, is back.

0: in the 19 and is likely to come off the bench in this game, which is on Saturday at 5 p.m. coming out of our second home ground, you'd have to say, Keezy, Suncorp Stadium.
1: 100%. It's not the Dolphins' true home either. It's actually the Broncos' home. So it will be a good turnout for the Waz fans there. This is going to be an excellent game. It's at an excellent time, 5 p.m. on a Saturday. You know,
2: Australian time or
1: New Zealand time.
2: Okay.
1: 3 p.m. in Aussie. Go to your local tavern or whatever and get a seat and, you know.
0: It's going to be an absolute rip snorter.
1: It is.
0: They can tear us apart. We're going to have to be very, very well drilled in defence because they're really one of the best, aren't they?
1: Are,
0: two of the best centres in the game. Also, DWZ's 100th appearance for the Warriors, fellas. So, something to celebrate. Chase, with any luck, mate, you'll be seeing him doing a whole bunch of one-handed dives into the corner to score some tries. And I know how much you love that, brother.
1: Why do you hate that? Like, it's just such a boomer thing to hate.
2: I don't hate it. It's just when it's completely unnecessary.
1: It's always necessary.
2: It's like they've got it in their head
1: they
2: now.
1: They practice it.
2: Is to go, okay, there's the corner. I'm going to score in the corner. I'll just dive outside and in the air and pluck it down so it looks spectacular.
1: So
2: it looks ridiculous.
1: No, it's so it's hard.
2: Just slide in there and score the try.
1: Do you like the Smashing Pumpkins?
0: Who doesn't?
2: Who agrees with me out there about that? 3483.
1: You're on the wrong station,
2: it's a bloody disgrace.
1: You want talk back is what you want.

0: Yes, indeed. Nirvana there on the radio. Hodaki Big Show this Tuesday night. The time, 6:37. And today, New Zealand, today is a very historic day on the sporting calendar, because on this day, 5 years ago, this happened.
1: Yeah. Oh.
0: Shami again with the shammy. Wow. Comes in, bowls to Taylor. Whipped it off his pads.
2: Yes!
0: And it's going to go for six, I think. And after so much heartache, after so much pain, after so much suffering, the New Zealand cricketers are now champions of the world! Yeah, I think
3: hell of a moment. One of the great pieces of radio or sporting commentary, I should say, there, Jay. Should be proud of yourself. You're saying that you sort of wrote about 20 or 30 different options.
0: Yes, I did.
3: Managed to whittle it down.
0: Yeah.
1: Did you actually? Or did you just say that?
0: I just said that.
1: Really?
0: No, I wrote down 30 options.
3: Yeah, you got to have options. You can't just come up with these things off the cuff.
0: Yeah.
3: Well, think about your Keith Quinn, like when he saw Jonah Lomu score that try and he goes, oh!
1: I don't know if he
3: didn't write down a few different options before he came up with that gold?
1: Yeah, but wasn't the rumour that he dropped his piece of paper or something?
3: Rumours.
0: He actually had put that on Trade Me.
3: Oh.
0: Yeah, his notes for that.
3: Oh, did he?
0: Because his options for that particular moment. Sold for like $47,000 or something. Yeah.
1: Why don't we sell yours? For you fellas who are massive cricketing tragics, greatest moment in New Zealand cricket history?
3: Well, for me, absolutely. I was in the room with you, Jace.
0: Yes.
3: We were commentating that with Lane and Heath. And a huge moment, Keezy, because we're often in the finals. We certainly have been the last 10 or so years, and we never win.
0: Yeah.
3: That part's annoying. I like being in the finals. I like getting down to the semi-finals even. But I hate losing all the time. And so to win in what is, in my opinion, the greatest form of cricket.
1: Yes.
0: Agreed.
3: In the very, very first iteration of the World Test Championship, where it's a two-year rotation. Every test match you play, or pretty much every test match you play, has points allocated to it. At the end of the 2 years, whoever's got the most amount of points meet in London to play this one test match, and the winner is declared the greatest of all time.
1: And yes, it was India as well.
3: And it was against India, which was magnificent. The other thing that made it particularly special was that Australia was on course to be in the final with India, except they got docked World Championship points because of a slow over rate in one of their test matches.
1: Oh my
3: and if
1: gosh.
3: It wasn't for being docked those points, they would have been in the final instead of New Zealand. So we snuck in by the barest of margins. We didn't deserve to be there, really. And then we smashed India.
0: I totally concur, Mogi. And like you say, for a cricketing nation, we punch well above our weight.
3: Absolutely.
0: We're always in semis or we get into finals. We never win the bloody things.
1: Mm.
0: And so to finally be the world test champions, and that was, as Mogi was saying, the greatest thing. Test champions, not some half-assed T20 tournament.
3: Yes.
0: Not one day's test champions, Keezy.
1: Yeah.
0: It was a great day.
1: How do you think that would stack up compared to, say, the Warriors winning the premiership?
0: Oh, look, it's not even...
1: It's not even close?
0: No, it doesn't
1: even the Warriors
0: come into my thinking, really.
1: Yeah.
0: It's not nearly as impressive.
1: That's amazing. What was it? Was it 2020 that happened?
3: 2021. So 5 years.
0: Yes.
3: Oh, well, 5 years ago to the day. Cole Jamieson, man of the match, was seven wickets, I think it was. And he got Kohli out twice.
0: It was a hell of a test match. Was this 6 days? It was a rest day?
3: Oh, there was it rained or something in the middle.
0: And
3: so they had a rest day to carry over. That's right. It was over 6 days. Keezy.
1: God.
0: So
3: what
0: good.
3: What a time to be alive.
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3: Hey, this is Lauren from Tadpole. 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
1: It's like a warm-up, AJ.
0: Yeah, it's like a warm-up
1: for the show.
0: What's the clip today, Keezy? 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
1: 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This is called Standy.
0: To be honest,
1: it sounds like you've done it.
0: I've never been a vigorous.
2: Oh, you always take it easy on yourself.
0: Yeah, I do.
2: You're telling me that you're constantly putting yourself into so when you that's your standard.
1: Wow, that was 18 seconds of pure filth.
0: Just to clarify, on this particular podcast, there's a disclaimer. So don't play it around the kids.
2: I forgot about the disclaimer, yeah. Well earned. Hard earned.
0: And as usual, it was Mogi bringing the film. Mogi, what's the plan tonight?
2: Fellas, my wife's going out for dinner.
0: Oh, that's right, yes.
2: So I'll be at home. I'll probably be able to watch, that means, one of my Netflix murder sort of things.
1: Yeah,
2: those, one of those docos that they have. I'm halfway through one at the moment, so I'll be able to finish that one off there and there. Yeah, it's going to be pretty easy going, I'd say. Maybe pretty get a little chill bit of work in if I'm lucky. What about you, Keezy, man?
1: Pretty chill for me as well. I'm still quite tired from the weekend.
2: You've had a busy day today as well.
1: I've had a busy day today. So, going to go home. My wife will have made some sort of food bag situation. And then I'm actually going to try and suggest that we watch that latest episode of Brokenwood Mysteries, which is now no longer the latest episode.
2: No.
1: Last weekend's, the one that centered around Jace.
2: Yes.
1: I'd love to watch it. Just something like that where I can just switch my brain off and go, look, this isn't that great. But, you know, you just sort of sit there and you just take it all in.
2: Oh, look, I mean, it's a hell of a performance. It's a hell of a performance.
1: I'm actually excited to watch it, Jace.
0: Yeah, good stuff, man.
2: Let's talk about it tomorrow. But yeah, the time flies by.
1: Yeah.
2: My 6-year-old daughter was fully engaged in it.
1: Wow.
2: She got it.
1: What are you going to do tonight, Jace? Just more of what you were talking about in the clip just then?
0: Yeah.
2: Put yourself through your paces.
0: Yeah, that's what I'm going to do, fellas, as soon as I get home.
2: I'm picturing it now.
1: Has he got the boots on?
0: I found a great movie channel which just plays really crap old movies.
1: Oh, yeah.
0: So I'll be probably watching that, eating my macaroni and cheese and microgreens.
1: Good on you, mate.
2: Just for those at home, Jace is wearing a weird hoodie.
1: Yeah, he is wearing a weird hoodie. Can you sign off so I can go home, please?
0: No.
1: Oh. See you tomorrow.
0: Goodbye.
1: See you
0: then. Bye.
3: G'day, it's Di Henwood here. 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Like the fact that 9 Kiwis are diagnosed with bowel cancer every day. But also, 90% of cases are curable if found early.
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2: Me and a mate of mine are looking to install ourselves amongst the community. 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And that's one I can see myself sticking to.
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2: centered around piss.
0: The Hodaki Breakfast with Jeremy Wells and Manoia Stewart. 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

0: it's Di Henwood here. Can you believe this? 1 in 4 Kiwis cannot name a single symptom of bowel cancer. And this is what Rodeo Hauraki Day in Lieu is all about. Getting the conversation going so you know what the signs are that you need to look out for. So lock Hauraki in this Thursday from 6 a.m. for Day in Lieu. 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
2: 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And that's one I can see myself sticking to.
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0: What the hell?
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0: Bloody AI.
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1: 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So you get what we had here last week, which is the way he wants.

0: 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Another so-called work trip with ACC head G-Lane. The Export Ultra Beer Garden Tour is back, and this year the beer garden is a grand one.
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0: 3 nights, 5-star hotel, the races, the harbour.
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0: Kia ora, this is Paul from Midwave Breaks, and you're about to check out our latest single, A Thousand Years. This track actually takes some inspiration from classic DJ producers, the likes of Avicii, where you have a strong melodic hook that repeats throughout the song. We love the positive energy of this track. The lyrics talk about being eternally comfortable with the one you love. In good times, tough times, knowing that you'll be together through it all, no matter how long.
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1: A Grand Final!
0: 3 nights, 5-star hotel, races, harbour, zero chance of an early night. Jerry, Minaya and ACC head G Lane have done many a beer garden tour before. 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All thanks to Export Ultra. 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

0: 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You're about to check out our new track, Hard Evidence. 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
1: that the sun was at the center of the galaxy, something important about our position. It turns out to be wrong. We live in the outskirts. The globular clusters are centered around the marvelous middle of the Milky Way galaxy. And then it turned out that this isn't the only galaxy. We live in this one, but there are many others.

capable of using our compassion and our intelligence, our technology and our wealth to make an abundant and meaningful life for every inhabitant of this planet, to enhance enormously our understanding of the universe, and to carry us to the stars.

0: Lorenzo from Silkro. You're about to check out our new track, Unclean. It's about capturing that feeling of 90s rock and bringing that into the modern era.
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0: Hey, this is Ewan from Pieces of Molly, and you're about to hear our new track, Don't Take Me to the Disco You Call Rock and Roll. 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

0: 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And we've got a bit to talk about, like the fact that 9 Kiwis are diagnosed with bowel cancer every day, but also 90% of cases are curable if found early.
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0: G'day, it's Di Henwood here. Can you believe this? One in four Kiwis cannot name a single symptom of bowel cancer. And this is what Rodeo Hauraki Day in Lieu is all about. Getting the conversation going so you know what the signs are that you need to look out for. So lock Hauraki in tomorrow from 6 a.m. for Day in Lieu. 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
1: 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Supporting Bowel Cancer New Zealand. 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

0: This is Lauren from Tadpole. You're about to check out our new track, Falling Into You. The song is about falling for someone new unexpectedly and the confusion that comes with it, contemplating what to do and what happens next, and then finally embracing the feeling of letting go of control.
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0: G'day, it's Di Henwood here. Tomorrow from 6am, I'll be joining the Hauraki team for the fourth Radio Hauraki Day in Lieu. Live from the top of the Sky Tower, and we've got a bit to talk about. Like the fact that 9 Kiwis are diagnosed with bowel cancer every day. But also, 90% of cases are curable, if found early.
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0: it's Di Henwood here. Can you believe this? 1 in 4 Kiwis cannot name a single symptom of bowel cancer. And this is what Rodeo Hauraki Day in Lieu is all about. Getting the conversation going so you know what the signs are that you need to look out for. So lock Hauraki in tomorrow from 6 a.m. for Day in Lieu. 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
18: In this update, the latest One News variant poll has shaken things up, with Labour slipping but still ahead on 32% and National dropping to 29%. A Labour-Greens Te Pāti Māori combo would get them a four-seat majority, and Labour's Chris Hipkin says he's feeling confident.
19: Overall, the numbers for Labour are looking much better than they were at the last election. Change of government is a lot more likely, but it's still going to be a close election.
18: A blast of cold southerly winds could bring snow to parts of the South Island, with the Southern Alps in line for a dusting. John Law from Met Service.
20: And there will be some snowfall about the higher passes down the south as well. Places like the Milford Road, we've got a road snowfall warning for you as well, really from about, say, 10 a.m. through until the evening time.
18: 40 people have drowned swimming in unsupervised spots in France as a brutal heatwave grips Europe, with the UK, Italy and Spain sweltering. Experts warn these long, intense heat spells are becoming more common, with Europe warming faster than anywhere else. And Winston Peters gifted US Secretary of State Marco Rubio a custom All Blacks jersey, complete with his name on the back, during a visit to the States in April. It costs $200 and returns the favour after Rubio gave Peters a US government-stamped NFL football last year. In sport with Export Ultra, the beer for here. The White Ferns have kept their slim hopes alive at cricket's T20 World Cup with a 6-wicket win over Scotland. Needing 132 for victory, they reached the target with 10 balls to spare. And optimism, the Warriors can maintain their NRL form without star prop Jackson Ford. He's been ruled out for up to 12 weeks with injury. Former Warriors centre Clinton Torpy says the club has the depth.
15: We've got plenty of players lined up ready to play. You only got to look one step deeper down into the New South Wales Cup, and our boys are playing some pretty good footy. But again, it's a huge loss. An 80-minute player that does all the hard yards.
18: And that's news and sport. 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
17: Jerry and Manaya. The Hauraki Breakfast.
23: We're at Gusty Neasterly's today, which is interesting. Welcome along to the show. Wednesday the 24th of June, 2026. My name's Jeremy Wells. This is Manaya Stewart.
24: Good morning, Jeremy Wells. How wet? How wet? Straight off the rip. It is absolutely bucketing down.
23: If you were a wind, Manaya Stewart, yeah, which direction would you come from?
24: I'd be a nah, easterly.
23: Would you?
24: No, no, no. Moister?
23: Moist. Yeah. Moist and moist and humid.
24: Yeah, I don't know. We've been through this. I don't know which winds are which. I only know the northwest is warm, and I don't even know if that's true in Auckland.
23: So the direction,
24: never gonna
23: where
24: matter
23: it comes
24: to me.
23: From.
24: It's never going to. I've never sailed a boat. I don't own a windmill. I don't care what direction it's coming from.
23: It has a huge effect on you and your personal moisture levels.
24: But I can't change it, so I just have to accept it for what it is.
23: Well, I mean, that's like anything, though. I mean, you can't change sport, but you watch it and observe it.
24: That's right, and I enjoy it. And I still don't know where the North Queensland Cowboys are from.
23: I would consider myself a southwesterly.
25: Beautiful.
23: Fresh.
25: Mm-hmm.
23: Niggling. Can be annoying. But signals change.
24: Does it?
25: Southwesterly, man.
24: Yeah. No, I've got no idea about the winds. All the rains down in Africa. All I know is both of them combined to drench me when our new fandangled doors at work, which we now need to use an application on our cellular mobile phones to get in, which never works first thing in the morning. I don't know what happens overnight, but the first thing in the morning, it does not work. So now you're standing there banging your phone against the door trying to get into a building and just getting absolutely drenched. So.
23: I believe, Manaya Stewart, you're the only person in commercial radio in New Zealand that wears gumboots to work.
24: That owns a pair of gumboots, I know.
23: But I did remember Dave Farner, who used to work on one of the radio stations here at NZ Mate.
24: Yeah.
23: On days like today, he'd just go barefoot.
24: Yep.
23: Barefoot,
24: same
23: shorts.
24: Thing. Same thing.
23: Instead of gummies, you just go barefoot.
24: Because there's nothing worse than starting your day with wet socks. It is the worst thing that could possibly happen to you. It's one of the first things the army packs. You go gun first, then socks.

0: 6:10 on the Hariki Breakfast, thanks to Bunnings Trade. Get your insulation job sorted with Bunnings Trade. What's going on? Well, whilst it's wet over here, I tell you what, she's hot in Europe.
1: Is it?
0: I'm just going through a major heatwave. People are dying.
1: I saw 18 people in France had died in the heatwave.
0: People are dying.
1: What's going on? How is it just heat stroke or?
0: Yeah.
1: Is it a case of unpreparedness? Is it a case of unseasonably warm temperatures? Is it a case of not knowing how to swim?
0: I think you could say all of the above. However, it's mainly a case of old age.
1: Oh, okay.
0: Oldies.
1: So they're just really old, and then it gets up to 40 degrees. Like, I've had a guts full of this.
0: Oldies can't handle the heat. Plus, they get dehydrated.
1: Yeah.
0: They don't drink enough water.
1: Yeah.
0: And they don't have air conditioning in some places.
1: That's a good point.
0: But I'm looking at these places. They're hotter. I just did a search, hottest specific locations and peak temperatures in Europe. Andula in Spain, 45.1 degrees. Now, that's hot.
1: Anywhere.
0: But
1: anywhere
0: it's always hot there in summer.
1: Yeah.
0: Pissos in France.
2: Is that how it's pronounced?
1: How hot is it in Pissos?
0: Pissos. Pissos can piss off. It's 44.3.
1: That's hot. Over 40, in my experience, it's just hot. There's no, you can't, like, so between 30 and 40, you can tell the difference between 38 and 32. You can feel that. Over 40? Nah, don't worry about it. My family live over in the desert in Australia, and it regularly tops 40 over there. Mm. They might have had a 50 or something. It might as well be negative 40. It's the same thing. You just can't go outside.
0: You can't go outside.
1: You can't wind the windows down to cool down because it is hotter outside than it is in the car.
0: Yeah.
1: It's just, yeah, could be 40, could be minus 40.
0: Yeah, close the blinds up in the morning. Don't let any sun into your house.
2: No. Question without warning, Jerry, because over in London I heard that even in the shade it's going to get up to about 39 degrees in the next couple of days. Would the weather in London be similar to Auckland? And that if you had a 39 in Auckland, damn near kill you because of the bloody humidity.
1: Yeah.
2: Is it similar there?
0: It is, but the weather in London, it can get hot like that. I mean,
1: really
0: it never
1: hot.
0: Gets above, what, 32, I think, is the hottest in Auckland of all time.
1: Yeah.
0: So it's Auckland's weird because of the sea. It moderates it slightly. London, a little bit more inland.
1: And
0: plus, it gets all the continental weather.
1: Continental weather that comes over, mate, and absolutely cooks you.
0: Because what's happening is this particular hot air mass is coming from Saharan Africa. And then it's come up through Europe, and it's hitting all the way to, you know, the UK.
1: Oh, it's an African weather system.
0: That's where the heat comes from.
2: Immigration's a problem in the UK.
1: Sam has texted through, how wet here? If we come back a little bit closer to home, she is absolutely balmy down here. And I wanted to ask you a question, fellas. Where do you stand on umbrellas? Are you guys members of the umbrella community?
0: I have an umbrella. I have a number of umbrellas at home that I have somehow acquired. I've never bought an umbrella.
1: They used to be a piece of promotional material because I've got a National Bank umbrella in the back of the missus' car, and I, like, every time I see it, I'm like, man, that's cool. I don't know where I would ever use it. Because what is a jacket if not an umbrella that you wear?
0: It's a skin umbrella.
1: Yeah, skin umbrella.
0: Some places you can't have umbrellas, like Wellington, for example.
1: Mm. No.
0: Because they'll turn inside out. Yep. Wellington, on a particular day, you see a whole lot of umbrellas and bins.
1: Yeah, yeah. Yeah, no, 100%. No, I don't know of an occasion that calls for an umbrella that you couldn't also just wear a jacket.
0: I mean, I suppose with the jacket, with the raincoat, I wore a raincoat in today.
1: Yes.
0: It's great because you can wander along, but you get this kind of particular type of walk.
1: Mm.
0: It's it's not a nice feeling having a raincoat on.
1: In fact, you took a video of me doing that walk across
0: the road.
1: Your arms
0: are stuck out wide.
1: Yeah, they are, yeah.
0: And
1: it's a little bit unwieldy.
0: And your head is down, and you're sort of slightly stooped.
1: Yes, but there's something about an umbrella. I don't know, it's not for me. You're an umbrella man, Rudy? Umbrella?
2: Like Jerry, we've got a number of umbrellas at our house, but I've tried running an umbrella. You get the little ones that you can carry around.
1: Is that
2: around.
1: A brolly?
2: I would guess it is, and sometimes you put them in a little bag even. Yeah. But those just absolutely die out in the wind. So anything that's sturdy enough to take out into the actual weather is so large and enormous and unwieldy. What's the point?
1: Yeah, I just sort of look at people that have to work in the conditions. You've never seen someone, you know, bringing cows in with an umbrella on the back of a motorbike.
0: No, because you've got to have your hands free.
1: Yeah, so then I look at them and I go, what do they wear? That'll do me then.
2: Yeah.
1: For my commute, for my 20-minute commute into work in the city.
0: You're definitely the first person that's ever worked in this building that's worn gumboots.
1: It's worn gumboots, I know.
0: Yeah.
1: What a sad state of affairs. We built this country on gumboots. And now look at us.

0: 18 past 6 on the Hideki Breakfast. Somanai has worn a pair of gumboots into work. I believe the only member of the New Zealand commercial radio community, because we are a community, who has, we're the most disparate.
1: Yeah, aren't we?
0: We're like cats.
1: Yeah, yeah.
0: Community.
1: A herd of cats.
0: A community of cats.
1: Radio people are like cats. When they want your attention, they'll be right in your face, and then the rest of the time, they don't want to see you.
0: Yeah.
2: Isn't there a radio show called The Country? Would they not consider wearing gumboots?
1: Station, yeah.
2: And to work?
0: I've met the host of The Country, and he doesn't wear a pair of gumboots into work.
2: Bullshit.
0: He wears a pair of Aaron Williams boots.
1: Yeah.
0: Aaron Williams, Ruta.
1: Yeah.
0: But not gummies. Although, then again, it wasn't wet the day. I mean, he might wear a pair of gumboots.
1: Primary concern I have is, as I've said before, the poor infrastructure in the super city, and such that the grates in the gutters fill with leaves, and then there is a pool around my Suzuki Swift, which at 5 a.m, I cannot be buggered to unclog the drain. So it's easier for me to just chuck a pair of gumboots on. And then I can walk through anything.
0: I'd like to see the Swift's wheels be able to go up, and then the Swift automatically turn into a boat.
1: To be fair, from where it was parked, I probably could have reached over and pulled it onto the sidewalk and got in that way.
0: I saw you in that car the other day, by the way.
1: Yeah.
0: You were going along the street outside of work here.
1: I look like Mark Tokey in a mini.
0: You know, like, I couldn't tell whether it's the fact that the car is reasonably small that made you look bigger, or that that you were larger and making the car look small, but something was happening.
1: Yeah.
0: There was a perspective trick going on.
1: Yeah, yeah, yeah. It's like an adult clown on a children's tricycle. That's what it looks like. Surprising amount of headroom in that thing.
0: Okay.
1: I'll tell you what, it's going in for a waft this afternoon, so we'll find out whether that thing is still going or not. I'm expecting a hefty bill. Enough that I can write it off on insurance, surely. So, yeah, anyway, look, I wore gumboots in this morning. We were just saying off-air what percentage of, an impromptu Jerry's theories of a Wednesday morning, what percentage of Kiwis does Jerry think own a pair of gumboots? Because I said before, we built this country on rock and roll, but also gumboots. And you reckon that's sort of falling by the wayside?
0: Well, I think less and less. But I think once upon a time, I think every New Zealander owned a pair of gumboots. I know growing up as a kid.
1: Yep.
0: It was one of the first things you buy a kid. True. When they're little, you want them to wear gumboots because they can splash in puddles. And there's nothing better as a kid when it rains. Going outside in the rain is such a cool thing. And it's a cool thing going outside with your little kids in the rain and splashing in puddles and stuff.
1: And
0: it's
1: then when
0: the
1: you're
0: most
1: done,
0: simple thing.
1: And then when you're done, you just pull them out of those gumboots, leave them at the door and bring the kid in.
0: Totally.
1: What a great invention. And if it weren't for them, where would you be?
0: Yeah, exactly. That is one of the great joys of parenthood, actually, the first few times you do that with little kids, because they love splashing in puddles. But that's a side note, me taking me back to my children's childhood. I reckon it's less than it used to be. I think I'm going
1: to... Can I throw a number at you to anchor your negotiation here?
0: Yeah.
1: New Zealand's rural population is approximately 850,000, which is about 15% of the population.
0: Wow.
2: Good stat.
0: Well, every single person on a farm owns a pair of gumboots.
1: Yes.
0: I'm going to say 90... Well, there's a couple of people that live on farms that are glass barbecue enthusiasts that might not. But I think I'm going
1: to
0: say...
1: Even they would, you would have to think.
0: Yeah.
1: Anywho.
0: You think so? And I mean, the thing about a pair of gumboots is you've got one pair, you shouldn't have to buy another pair. Who's ever worn out a pair of gumboots?
1: Oh, farmers have, yeah.
0: Often?
1: Not often, but... And also farmers will have multiple pairs of gumboots for different occasions.
0: You got your longer boot?
1: Yeah, big ones, small ones, some as big as your head.
0: And you got your scaler up, you got your red bands with the slight shorter, with the wider part to the bottom.
1: Yeah.
0: Not as good necessarily for running in.
1: No, not great for running in. So what do you reckon,
0: but
1: Siv?
0: Ease of getting off and on.
1: Yeah.
0: And then you've got your milking gumboots, which are normally the white, which are higher.
1: Yeah, not to be confused with the Freezing Works gumboots, which are white with the yellow soles on them.
0: Mm-hmm.
1: So yeah.
0: Look, I think in terms of, so let's just say that if that's 14%, so let's go all of those. So 15% there.
1: Mm-hmm.
0: Sorry, 15%. And then I reckon of the rest of the 85%, I would say 70% of those people. So what are you looking at there? Minus 20, minus 30%, 85% New Zealanders.
1: Do own gumboots.
0: Own gumboots.
1: 15% don't.
0: I reckon. What do you reckon?
1: Yeah, probably about the same, to be honest. I'm going to be honest, the whole time you're talking there, I sort of blacked out.

0: Coming up with Jerry and Manaya.
1: Coming up, a traffic incident making headlines in Motueka Plus. What did an Auckland police officer get in trouble for watching last week on his phone?
2: Oh, there were a few different things, but one of them you watched and one of them I watched. And plus, I've just had a text on 3483. A new use for a Suzuki Swift that I hadn't considered. I'll share it with you up next.
0: The Hauraki Breakfast with Jeremy Wells and Manaya Stewart. 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
3: Hey, it's Bec from Hauraki Days. It's only one more sleep until we're live from the top of the Sky Tower for Day in Lieu, raising awareness and funds for Bowel Cancer New Zealand from 6 a.m. tomorrow. It's also my dad Frank's 75th birthday today. Happy birthday, Dad. And just a couple of years older, Mick Fleetwood also has a birthday today. So for 12 o'clock rock today, I'm lining up a Fleetwood Mac trio. Let me know what you want to hear on 3483. 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
1: Time for your latest sport headlines. Thanks to Export Ultra, the beer for here. Portuguese veteran Cristiano Ronaldo is quickly silencing critics in his side's Football World Cup group match against Uzbekistan on TVNZ.
18: Portugal on the circuit, Bruno Fernandes, Cristiano Ronaldo.

0: good enough to play on my soccer team.
1: Why wouldn't you? I mean, some people as well at 41, if he's injury free,
0: yeah,
1: and he can still. I mean, have you seen the neck that guy's in?
0: Yes, 100%. It's not your average 41. You know, no. It's not the 41 I'm going to be in a couple of years' time. This this guy don't laugh that hard. It's this guy's. This guy's been he's been training his entire life.
1: No, so. I mean it's not the 22. 41's different than you at 24.
0: Yeah, that's right.
1: Ronaldo scored twice, holding Portugal to a 4-0 lead after 65 minutes in Houston. A career best innings of 62 from Izzy Sharp has led the White Ferns to a 6-wicket win over Scotland and Bristol to stay alive at cricket's T20 World Cup. New Zealand needs to beat England in their final group game and rely on other results. Oh no. Mm. And rely on other results for a chance to make the semis.
0: Hate that.
1: And injury news on a Wednesday from the Warriors. It involves Jackson Ford. The club's confirmed he'll spend 10 to 12 weeks on the sidelines after suffering a pec injury in Saturday's win over the Cowboys, Sunday's actually. His starting spot in the team to play the Dolphins in Brisbane on Saturday has been taken by Tanner Stoward-Smith. Meaningful minutes.
0: Yep.
1: The only change in the confirmed lineup was Kirk Capewell.
0: Yeah, so he did that right in front of where we were sitting at the game. You could tell straight away. He just got up straight away, pointed at the bench, ran off the field. He's like, yeah.
1: You don't want a pectoral injury. I've seen these before.
0: You don't. So that they were wondering yesterday whether it would require surgery or not. If it didn't, it was going to be 4 to 6 weeks. If it did, 10 to 12, which does bring him back for the finals, which is handy, but also you'd rather not have that. Now, obviously, like we keep saying, we've got enough reserves, you know, we've got a deep enough squad, but how long is that true for when you got Roger out, when you got Tanner Boyd out? So many of these players injured at the moment. How many more can we sustain? I don't know.
1: I know. This is the thing about the NRL. That's a tough competition.
0: It's a war
1: of
0: attrition, man. You need a lot of luck to go your way. And I see the Dolphins, $1.48. They're on like a 7-8 game winning streak.
1: Ooh.
0: They are humming at the moment.
1: Ooh. 265, the Warriors.
0: Yeah.
1: And still, don't mind that. 265.
0: Yeah.
1: Don't mind
0: it's
1: that.
0: It's over there.
1: Yeah.
0: At Suncorp. Coming up next, I've just had a text about a new use for a Suzuki Swift that I'd never considered.
1: Here's the Strokes on Radio Hariki.

0: 6:37 on the Hideaki Breakfast. Thanks to Bunnings Trade. 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
1: Earlier this morning, we were talking on the show, and you will be able to see on our social media as well the fact that it is raining sideways outside of the studio right now. So Jerry and I have both worn our rain jackets, and I this morning have worn a pair of Red Band gumboots, for those of you asking the brand.
0: Rain jackets, also known as skin umbrellas.
1: Skin umbrellas. Someone texted and said, I've got quite a long skin umbrella. We're going to gloss over that. Yeah, James Texan, are they Red Bands or some sort of Posey Auckland gumboots? Do they make Posey Auckland gumboots?
0: I've never seen a Posey Auckland gumboot. Well, I don't know what the Posey Auckland gumboot is. Is that one of the ones, the green ones that you can get over in the UK?
1: Oh, those are funny, eh?
0: Real fancy ass $300, they call them something else. They call
1: wellies?
0: Them wellies or galoshes.
1: Galoshes, and because they kind of, you can like zip them up on the sides or like fold them up on the side. Sometimes they got fur on top of them.
0: Yeah.
1: Clarkson wears them on his farm.
0: Clarkson loves them on his farm, yeah.
1: Man, they dress so strangely on farms in the UK. Jeans and a, you know, a pair of galoshes.
0: They love a plaid shirt.
1: And then a parka.
0: Yep, a parka.
1: Yeah.
2: Oh, right.
0: All neutral colours. They love a fawn.
1: Townie clothes. That's what farmers in New Zealand wear when they are going out. And they just wear them around the farm. Someone else said, never been more proud. If it wasn't for your gumboots, where would you be? I've got quite a long skin umbrella. How wet. Jerry's out of touch. I mow the lawn in my gumboots.
0: Was that an individual comment or just...
1: I think just a broader assessment of the state of Jerry in 2026.
0: Okay.
1: Can I just make one passing note on the validity of my gumboot wearing this morning? This is something that you may not be aware of as a member of the town-based community. As am I, I've lived in Auckland for a decade. The sock tuck, are you familiar with? So,
0: okay.
1: Members of the rural community, don't mind the flat feet, but members of the rural community will be familiar with any time you're going to wear boots or gumboots,
0: yeah.
1: You will tuck your pants into your socks. And then that way you can just step in and out of those suckers.
0: Okay.
1: Anytime I see someone fumbling around with the hem of their pant, I know they are an inexperienced gumboot operator.
0: I will go. I'm part of the sock tuck community, but only because I'm also part of the bicycle community.
1: Oh,
0: and so if you're wearing a flappy pant, and I am wearing a flappy pant at the moment, more prone to a flappy than a skinny jean, then that thing will get caught in the chain. And just the other day, I was riding home, and my bloody flappy pant, because I didn't have the sock tuck, caught in the chain. And with an e-bike, it's a bit more it got caught like twice around. Because it was that flappy tracksuit pant.
1: Yeah.
0: And ripped the bottom of my pants.
1: Did it actually? Awesome. So are you now going to have to get one of those humiliating ankle bracelet things with the reflective strip on it and wrap it around your pants? Is there anything less cool?
0: I would rather fall off my bike.
1: No, same.
0: I'd rather rip a pair of pants.
1: Oh, a couple of updates here. They call them hunters, apparently. I believe that's in reference to the boots that the gumboots that the fellas wear over in England. They love them. A vest, eh? Them English farming pests.
0: They do like a vest.
1: Yeah, they do.
0: Yeah, but it has to be in neutral colours.
1: Yes, yeah.
0: It has to be in
1: earthy tones.
0: A green or a fawn.
1: Which is a safety issue. Because you're blending in with everything else on the farm.
0: Yeah, but I mean, maybe that's the point.
1: Yeah, and then clarification on Posey Auckland gumboots, a.k.a. the sports sideline boots, the ones that you just wear down to your kids' sport. Look, we haven't even got to the bloody new use for the Suzuki Swift. Might have to go to an air break here and come back because... this could change everything. I might be into a new line of work up next.
0: The Hideaki Breakfast. The Radio Hideaki
3: 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I didn't have my glasses on and I bought a little 4-pack of sushi thinking it was chicken. 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
1: This morning I couldn't get into my car because there was such a massive puddle around it that I had to walk through it in my Red Bands. But we were talking about the fact that I could have just about pulled that thing up onto the sidewalk because it's that small of a car. Somebody texted through on 3483 almost immediately after that and said, I've just had half a metre of firewood delivered in the back of a Suzuki Swift.
0: You get half a metre in a Suzuki Swift?
1: What percentage of a cord is that? Is that a cord? Is that half a cord? How much is
0: it? I mean, I'm thinking I kind of know what half a cube looks like.
1: Yeah.
0: Because I've stacked a few cubes in my time.
1: Yes.
0: And that's quite a lot, man. Like that's
1: a lot of wood.
0: That is a lot of wood. So
1: Can you go seats down in the Swift? Of course you can. It's a functional bit of kit, Jerry. You've been inside that thing.
0: Yeah.
1: Did you notice the shocking amount of headroom that's in there?
0: Yeah.
1: And then also the fact that you can't reach the windscreen from the front seats.
0: If you're in the front seats of that car, you would think that you're in a massive car. And it's not until you get out and then you realise that you've been in a comedically small vehicle.
1: This is why the oldies love them so much. But this is also why my dashboard clock was in the wrong time. It's still in daylight savings for about 5 months because I can't reach it. Like, to get in there, you've got to undo your buckle and climb up onto the dashboard, walk across it and change the clock.
0: Where is it at the moment? Is it daylight saving time or is it normal time?
1: I think I left it for long enough that it synced back up with itself when we came out of daylight saving.
0: That's the thing. It's going to be right a couple of times, isn't it?
1: But yeah, so half a metre of firewood delivered in the back of a Suzuki Swift. That is one of the best uses I've ever heard of for that.
0: Wow. 3483-0800 Hodaki, your best use for a Suzuki Swift. Manai's about to get his waff today for the Suzuki Swift. It'll be interesting to see how it goes because you reckon what your car's worth, a couple of grand?
1: Maybe.
0: Yeah. And what happens if they come back and they say you've got to do this, this, and this?
1: Well, then I'm
0: like
1: buying a Commodore, I suppose.
0: $1,200?
1: I've got no choice. I might as well. If you're going to spend $1,200 on that, you might as well spend 20 on a brand new Commodore. Babe.
0: You try and get that one.
1: I've been trying to get that one across the line. I'm praying for it. This is the thing. When you've got a car that you don't want to pass a waff, it'll never die. Every time I take that thing over the pits, they come back and tell me the same thing. Nah, sweet. Did you know you don't have a dipstick? I know. And they're like, nah, it's fine.
0: Good car, though. Good car that keeps going and going and going.
1: This is the problem. This is the bloody problem with this thing. All I want it to do is break down, which means it never will. Meanwhile, you buy your dream car, it'll break down the moment you turn the key.
0: You may have that thing for another 10 years.
1: Oh, I can't.
0: It's the Hutiki Breakfast.

0: 6:54 on the Hodaki Breakfast. I was reading yesterday about the Auckland police officer who's been fined for distracted driving by him, by the police.
1: By himself.
0: After a viral video appeared to show two officers watching State of Origin while driving.
1: Shame.
0: I mean...
1: Shame. I mean, this is like that that politician that got done speeding the other day. So, hey, your whole job is enforcing the rules. You can't break them. You don't get to just... You know what I mean? You shouldn't...
0: How did they... So,
1: where do you start?
0: There was a video circulating on social media showed a pair of police officers watching a video while driving in a marked car. Like, what? That's the... So someone's filmed it.
1: Yes.
0: Right. Someone's filmed them watching State of Origin.
1: Yeah.
0: So they would have got away with it if it wasn't for those meddling kids.
1: Damn meddling kids, yeah. 100%. But also, I don't know. You couldn't just listen to the radio commentary of it? How dumb is that to break one of the rules that you were sworn to protect?
0: Yeah.
1: You know what I mean? You're supposed to be keeping our streets safe. You're doing the damn thing that we're trying to prevent.
0: I don't want a nickel and dime. I think in that situation, I want to know some more details. Like, was the person who was in the passenger seat watching and the person who was driving was actually driving, and then when they pulled up at the lights and were stopped,
1: did he show?
0: Just had a little glance over at it.
1: What are the rules there? What are the rules there?
0: Well, you're not allowed to. But I know you're definitely not allowed to, but at the same time, are you really doing any harm?
1: Well, you see it. Yeah, you see it everywhere on the motorway. When I drive into work in the morning, I see people on FaceTime. I see people watching full YouTube videos, all that kind of stuff. In fact, if you go to other countries that where it's not illegal, like in on your cultural exploration of Indonesia, you may have seen one of our taxi drivers, we got him like a car at one point, and he's just watching YouTube videos the entire time.
0: Oh, well, that's the thing. And then what about Google Maps? I mean, if you've got your phone up, say when you're in an Uber, and the driver's looking at the... At
1: the Googly Maps.
0: At the Google Map thing as they're going. I mean, you're glancing at that. That's okay?
1: Yeah, that's okay.
0: That's fine.
1: That's okay, but Kalen Ponga putting a high shot on at the end of Origin 1, that's going to be very distracting.
0: To me, the line is a bit blurrier.
1: Yeah.
0: You know? But anyway, this cop's in a lot of trouble.
2: Yeah.
3: Coming up with Jerry and Manaya.
1: Sorry, one last thing on that. That is probably one of the least offensive things that cops have been busted for watching recently on their phones. So
0: exactly.
1: You give them the benefit of the doubt there.
0: Yeah. We want to find the oldest listener who is still working who's listening to Radio Hodaki.
1: Yes. The oldest, well, hold on, the oldest working listener.
0: The oldest working listener.
1: Okay. Because there's so much chat about the retirement age going up, coming down. You just turned 65 yesterday, so it's very relevant at the moment.
0: Yeah, well, it turns out that the government pays $63.5 million a day
1: in
0: superannuation payments. $63 million a day.
1: That seems like a lot.
0: That's quite a lot. Also, before 8 o'clock, we'll be putting some more people in the draw to come with us on the grand final beer garden tour, thanks to Export Ultra. And we've got a $100 Bunnings voucher to give away, and it's academic as well. This is the Hodaki Breakfast.
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23: In this update, the Opportunity Party's creeping up in the polls, now sitting at 4.6% in the latest One News Variant poll, just shy of the threshold for Parliament. Leader Kule Wong says voters are drifting from the big parties.
24: Kiwis are incredibly frustrated at the lack of progress on our big issues, and they're wanting to see a party like Opportunity bring particularly our big parties together.
23: A 54-year-old man is set to be charged after a chaotic drive across Auckland yesterday afternoon, spotted first in Mount Roskill by the Eagle Chopper. He sped off, drove the wrong way on the motorway, causing minor crashes, and finally came to a stop in Te Ata 2 when the car gave out. People across Europe are being warned to take care as a heatwave intensifies, with around 40 people already drowning in France while trying to cool off. Europe correspondent Gavin Gray says authorities have issued red alerts in France, with temperatures also climbing to record levels in parts of Italy and Spain.
25: France saw its hottest June day on record yesterday. Today is looking like it might exceed that. And last night, the average minimum temperature was 21.6 Celsius.
23: Meanwhile, back here, New Zealand's first snow room is opening at Hanmer Springs in August. You'll be able to jump between sauna, steam and fresh powdery snow as part of a wellness experience. In sport with Export Ultra, the beer for here. An honest reflection on the state of netball from Mystic shooter Maya Wilson. The future of the ANZ Premiership is uncertain beyond this Saturday's final between the Mystics and Steel. Players this year already took a 20% pay cut.
26: For the first time, I have had to work in my career and it has been a busy juggle. Sometimes I'm leaving home at 4 a.m. to go and do breakfast radio to then come straight to training and be here for 6 hours, so it can be a juggle.
23: And a first win for Portugal at this year's FIFA World Cup. They've won 5-0 against Uzbekistan in Houston. 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
0: Jerry and Manaya, the Hauraki Breakfast.
1: Welcome along to the Hauraki Breakfast for Wednesday, the 24th of June, 2026. I hope you're staying dry wherever you are. My name's Jeremy Wells, this is Manai Stewart.
2: A text through on 3483, Jerry, regarding your recidivist e-bike offending. Do you sit bolt upright on your e-bike, Jerry, when you ride it? No, I believe that that's known as the European position.
1: I know what you mean, because when we travelled to the Munich Beer Garden tour with Export Ultra, we were in Amsterdam. And we had a great apartment, didn't we, that
2: yes.
1: overlooked the cycle lane?
2: An intersection of three different cycle highways, I'd call them.
1: They were. There were so many people on those things.
2: Great people watching. And they sit bolt upright. See, we in New Zealand, we hunch over the handlebars in a shrimp position.
1: Yep.
2: With our nose not too far off the front mudguard.
1: Yep.
2: And that's how we bike around. Look, it's very unbecoming, whereas in Europe, they sit bolt upright to preserve their posture and so that they look good riding in often a blazer. I don't know why.
1: They'll wear a blazer, they'll never wear a helmet. And and you got to say, they're all shapes, not all shapes and sizes, though.
2: No, they're all generally slim.
1: Slim because they all ride bikes, but they're all ages.
2: Yes, they are.
1: You see people in their 80s, you see kids.
2: Yeah.
1: Man, everybody, particularly in, I mean, it's flat. It doesn't rain that much.
2: Then it's not that cold.
1: It makes total sense.
2: That's the thing. Well, they put all these bike roads, bike lanes in around New Zealand. It's like, it's going to rain 300 days out of the year. When am I going to ride my bike? That was the one of the beer garden tours a couple of years ago. We got your chance to join us on the next one, which is going to be in Sydney for a grand final. Can't say what, but your chance to join us before the end of the hour.
1: I can report to that texter. No, I don't sit bolt upright.
2: My one
1: doesn't really do that. My one's giving me back and neck issues, to be honest. Hunched over like a crab. It's not ideal.

0: 9 minutes past seven on the Hodaki Breakfast. On election coming up at the end of the year, October, I believe.
1: Yes, one of the hot button issues, something that's going to affect you in the next couple of years, and that's the retirement age. A lot of people, and I've been wondering why this has been such an issue, because not only in our country, but in a lot of countries at the moment, they're talking about boosting it up, and I didn't really understand why, but we're spending a ridiculous amount on it, aren't we?
0: Yeah, so 40%, 40.26 actually, percent of all of the welfare outputs from the government go to superannuation.
1: Right.
0: So 40% of all of the government's welfare spending is to paying people the superannuation benefit over 65.
1: Right. But then people always worry about people who are on the job seekers thing. Or
0: job seekers, 8%.
1: 8%?
0: 8%.
1: Oof. What about student allowance? Is that on there?
0: Well, supported living payments. So right. That's like long-term assistance for people with permanent sickness and injury disability. Yeah. That's 4.5%.
1: And those are the ones that everyone seems to get wound up about. Meanwhile, it's the oldies.
0: Now, you know the one that winds the most people up on talkback? It's what used to be called the domestic purposes benefit, the sole parent support. Do you know what that is?
1: Oh, right.
0: 3.9. Yeah.
1: Meanwhile,
0: 3.9.
1: Meanwhile, 40% of it is the retirement thing. And then there's another part of it that, because we're not having as many kids anymore, that within the next sort of couple of decades, it's going to become a real problem, because for every one person that's retired, the amount of people that are working to support them is fewer and fewer.
0: Yeah, so this is the big issue. This is growing. It's expected to grow massively over the next... I mean, at the moment, there are four people to support one retired person.
1: Right.
0: In 2065, it's going to be two people to support one.
1: Oh, geez. Okay, that's
0: going to
1: be...
0: So 50% of the population is going to be retirement age. Whoa. And being...
1: Oh, my God.
0: This is why it actually can't work.
1: Yeah.
0: So we continue on this way because nobody wants to see people who have worked all their lives and pay tax all their lives, not be in a situation where they're comfortable.
1: Yeah, and looked after.
0: You know, but...
1: But do we have the money to do it?
0: But we don't... We treat it like an entitlement. We don't treat it like a benefit.
1: Well, particularly when I understand some people are taking the... what do you call it? The... Why am I blanking on? The pension. There we go. Jeez, I'm having a senile moment. taking the pension and still working. In fact, I think one of them is leader of one of our political parties.
0: Yeah, well, totally. You know, I'm thinking about, you know, my dad was like that. My dad worked till he was 78.
1: Yeah.
0: You know, maybe 79. Yeah, just a few years ago.
1: Scaffolder, wasn't he?
0: And so, you know, he was doing exactly that. But, I mean, he would say, in his defense, he would say, well, why I'm paying tax. Why should I not get some money from the government?
1: Yeah, just because I'm also contributing to the tax pool, does that mean I shouldn't be allowed to?
0: Yeah, surely that's what you want more people doing.
1: That's what you want more people doing, yeah. Some of the oldest people still working right now, Winnie P, running at 81.
0: Yep.
1: Sir Graham Henry's just got a new job as the All Blacks selector at 80.
0: Yep, still going well.
1: Yeah, he said he got called up the other night at 2 a.m. and then he had a real good hard look at him and thought, what am I doing here? Do I need to be doing this? Sir Rod Stewart, who we talked about yesterday, still performing at age 81, even though he just had to suck on some oxygen on stage.
0: Well, he's still running the 100 metres in 18 seconds.
1: Yeah, that's right.
0: Faster than Ruta.
2: Well, I mean, that was 2 years ago when he was 79.
0: I mean, he wouldn't trip up over his own feet.
2: I'd take him now. 81, I'd take him. 79, probably a problem.
0: I don't reckon you'd take him.
2: Oh, come on.
0: I don't reckon.
1: Murray Deeker, speaking of sport, still putting out his podcast, Murray Deeker's Sporting Lives. That's he's at 81 years old.
0: Yeah, okay.
1: Still going.
0: In terms of political parties, I believe National are saying we'll raise the retirement age to 67 from 65.
1: And then my vibe on everyone else is they're just going, yeah. Like, as long as you don't ask them, they're not going to address it. But I think it's going to have to go up.
0: Well, it's some point it probably will, because people are living longer. But
1: yeah,
0: the thing is with that, that's not necessarily fair, because what about people who don't live longer? And the other part about it is, what about people who are doing jobs which are physically demanding, which mean you can't, you have to retire from it. You can't keep going.
1: Yeah, that's right. So I don't know. What's the solution? How do we put them back into the workforce? What do we do?
0: Well, I've got a solution that I want to share with you after this. And I don't know if I'm going to win a lot of friends with old people with it, but... And it's not Logan's Run like this texter says.
1: What about this text? Jason Hoyt's still going at 135.
0: This is the Hodaki Breakfast.

0: 7:18 on the Hideki Breakfast. We're talking about old people, what to do with them. Country's going broke. We've got way too many old people. Yeah. We're going to have way more old people in the future. We've got old people coming out our wazoo.
1: Oh, mate, there's oldies bloody everywhere.
0: Living longer.
1: What do we do with them?
0: What do we do with them?
1: And I don't agree with the text that said just should have let COVID run.
0: Text as well, where you get to 85 and
1: I don't agree with any of them. I have looked up some of the oldest still working people. There is a bloke from Japan, Yasuko Tamaki. He is honoured by the Guinness World Records as the oldest office manager, and he's 94 years old.
0: 94.
1: Still managing a bit of office.
0: What's he like with the tech?
1: Can he open a Google Doc?
0: That's what I want to know.
1: How's he going on the printer? That's a good point. Joe Greer is a craftsman in Chicago who at age 98 continued to work 7 days a week making trophy molds.
0: There we go.
1: Viewing it as his habit of passion. Also, when he goes, I think the art of trophy mold making goes with him.
0: Hey, do you remember the former Minister of Finance, Bill Birch, from the National Government of the 90s? Yep. Anyone?
1: No.
0: Anyone?
1: Yeah,
0: Bill Birch?
2: I got Bill Birch.
1: Zoe, you remember Bill Birch?
0: Bill Birch. He's 85, I think. Still goes to work every day.
1: Yep.
0: Puts a tie on. He's got an office.
1: Yeah.
0: I don't know what he does, but he still goes to work every single day. Good on Bill Birch.
1: He does the damn thing is what he does. Jim Clements from the UK remained in the workforce as an office assistant, filing and shredding for a security company until age 100, citing that he found retirement boring. So that's a common one. I've met a few taxi drivers and Uber drivers who were like, look, I retired.
0: Yep.
1: Sitting around at home drove me insane. I've come out and picked this up just to get out of the house. Have an interaction with people,
0: yeah.
1: Earn a bit of coin.
0: I quite like that. I'm thinking that's going to be my retirement. I'm going to be driving old people in a van or something.
1: Yeah.
0: Or, you know, driving, I think, is a good one.
1: Yes.
0: That's a beauty.
1: I think so. There's a couple of texts that have come through on this, talking about oldies still working. So David Attenborough, of course.
2: Yeah, 100 years old.
1: He's 100 years old. The Loch Ness Monster could be thousands of years old for all we know.
0: What's the Loch Ness Monster doing? Office work.
1: No, tourism.
0: Oh, tourism. Yeah. Front of office.
1: Bringing a lot of people into the region. Lee's texting, should retirement age be based on job type? So someone who's laid drains, bricklayer, etc., should they be able to get the pension at 65 and someone who's worked in an office get the pension a little bit later?
0: No, because then it's too much admin and you're going over stuff and you're going, okay, well, what did you do between this year and this year? Yeah. And then you can't have that. And someone may have owned a bricklaying business and never laid a brick.
1: Never touched a brick in their life.
0: You know, and everyone else goes, well, that's not exactly fair.
1: What about this one? So one of the biggest issues is replacement rate in that we will not have enough people to pay for all of the retirees within a few years.
0: Yeah, at the moment it's 4-1.
1: Yep.
0: In 2065, it's predicted to be 2-1.
1: Okay, so how about this then? Are we looking at the wrong end of the spectrum? Do we need to be bringing child labour back in to increase the amount of people that are paying for the retirees?
0: Well, that's not a bad idea. My thing would be based around, so at the moment, you know, if you're unemployed, if you're a job seeker, that's what they say, unemployed now, people are job seekers. If you're a job seeker, 8% of total welfare spend from the government is on the unemployment benefit at the moment, the job seeker support and emergency benefits. So part of the job seeker is you have to be out there trying to look for jobs. And so this whole organisation's based around trying to find people jobs, right? What about organisations? So between 65 and 70, you don't get your pension unless you do a certain amount of volunteer work.
1: Love it. Love it.
0: So you got to do, let's just say, an hour a day for a week. So you do 7 hours of volunteer work. It's ticked off. There's organisations that are looking, that are constantly out there working out how you can do the volunteer work.
1: And then we get someone to go around to your house, they have a look at you and what your skills and attributes are. Because when the oldies retire, they always do something to keep themselves occupied. Some of them will walk circles in their backyard. Some of them will go back to crocheting or knitting or something. A lot of lost arts. Like, okay, you're the walker. You can go and door knock, do the census.
0: Yep.
1: Mavis still likes to garden. She can go and do the roundabouts.
0: Yeah, totally. I mean, and you could extend it right out. I mean, if you're a former builder, for example, you might be able to do some handiwork down at a kindy.
1: Yep.
0: And a couple of hours there, and then you get, it's basically like an unemployment benefit, but for old people. And then you get to a point where you can't do anything, and then the doctor goes, you know what, this person's got dementia.
1: Yeah.
0: You know, they can't do anything.
1: Back's no good.
0: Yeah.
1: Text in from Anthony this morning, 61, still laying bricks, bit fresh in Rolleston this morning.
0: There we go.
3: A grand final.
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1: Yeah, that's right. We're going to 3 nights in Sydney, 5-star hotel, return flights, races, harbour cruise, to the grand final experience.
2: 5-star hotel. Delightful. Delightful. All right, should we chuck a couple of people in the draw? Let's go to Christchurch where we find Ryan. Good morning, Ryan. Did you manage to get down to the Warriors game on Sunday?
3: No, I didn't. Unfortunately, I was up in Auckland. Picked the wrong weekend to go up.
2: Yeah, didn't you? Awful, awful timing. It says here you're a builder, Ryan. If you were to find some sort of job in your retirement, what do you reckon you'd go with?
3: I like what Gerry was saying about helping out at the local kindy.
2: Yeah.
3: You know, give that.
2: Oh, like fix the swings when they break and things like that? Like a maintenance man, you reckon?
3: Yeah, I think that'd be the go.
1: Yeah, I reckon you could do that, Ryan. Good thing.
2: Build a tree hut. Build a mean tree hut. Speaking of building cool things, Mitch from Napier, you're an engineer. What would your go-to be when you retire?
4: Yeah, I reckon I'd be keen to help out around the local sports teams. Either driving or
1: helping. See, there we go. Look, this idea is starting to work. It's starting to take traction.
2: Jeez, this is why we're asking for your vote in the upcoming 2026 election. Let's go to Alex from Weller. You're a construction manager. If you were to pull up stumps and retire, what do you reckon your little job would be?
5: Oh, perhaps gardening, to be fair.
2: Oh, you got a bit of a green thumb?
5: Yeah, love it, mate. It's all about trimming the edges. Got to get the edges, you know. Makes a hell of a difference.
2: You don't want to take too much off, though, do you?
5: Nah, not too much. Just you know, about 50 mil, I reckon.
2: Oh, yeah.
1: Yep, get that OCD to work in the garden.
2: Yep.
1: It's always good, Alex. Thanks for your call. We'll whack you in the drawer as well.
0: Coming up with Gerry and Manaya.
1: It's academic, a $100 Bunnings voucher up for grabs this morning, Manaya.
2: Yes, I could do with that myself, but I can't play it. Is my school on there? I can't remember anymore.
1: No, it's not.
2: No, damn it. Is yours on there?
1: Well, I went to about 7, so it's not possible.
2: And none of them are on there.
1: It's the Hauraki Breakfast.
0: The Hauraki Breakfast with Jeremy Wells and Manaya Stewart. Get your insulation job sorted with Bunnings Trade.
6: 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It's also my dad Frank's 75th birthday today. Happy birthday, Dad. And just a couple of years older, Mick Fleetwood also has a birthday today. So for 12 o'clock rock today, I'm lining up a Fleetwood Mac trio. Let me know what you want to hear on 3483. 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
1: So the AM just got more...
2: Wait on, let me guess. Macca's.
1: Macca's. Got it in one.
2: Okay.
1: The AM just got more with Macca's breakfast.
2: Okay, go on then. What'll it be?
1: A hash brown.
2: I love those hash browns.
1: A McMuffin.
2: Bacon and egg or sausage and egg?
1: Both.
2: Both? 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
1: Coffee.
2: Nah, hot chocolate for me.
1: McDonald's breakfast, serving until 11 a.m, so there is zero excuse to skip the most important meal of the day.
2: Treat yourself to a Macca's breakfast this AM.
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0: Cristiano Ronaldo scored twice in Portugal's 5-0 demolition of Uzbekistan, becoming the first player to score at six different World Cups.
1: God. Six. That's crazy.
0: Still got a neck like a giraffe. Yeah, England take on Ghana from 8 a.m.
1: Wouldn't miss it for the world, mate.
0: His neck.
1: Yeah, couldn't
0: you
1: miss
0: can't.
1: It for the world.
0: You can't miss it.
1: Nah, it's him at Daily Cherry Evans.
0: Is he working on his Adam's apple? Because I feel like it's got larger in the last 4 years.
1: Yeah, you'd have to think so. He's working on all aspects of his body. You wouldn't. You don't neglect the Adam's apple, Jerry. That's where you went wrong in your athletic endeavours.
0: Penrith coach, how do you work the Adam's apple?
1: I'll show you after the game. Okay. After the show.
0: Penrith coach Ivan Cleary is warning against rushing a second New Zealand NRL-based team, saying it may slow the rise of the Warriors.
1: Maybe.
0: The competition's exploring its options after being a 20-team league with the Penrith, with the Perth Bears and Papua New Guinea Chiefs to enter the competition across the next two seasons. Christchurch is being considered a possibility for an expansion side, but Cleary says it's vital the NRL continues to support the Warriors rather than split the country.
1: Can I say the NRL does not support the Warriors? How about that? So, what support them by what? Taking our home games over to Brisbane for Magic Round? Support them by not giving us more home games in front of our own fans, despite everything that we did for the competition over COVID? I don't know that they're doing heaps to support us. What I will say is, I know a lot of people saying it's going to cannibalise our own fans. Auckland FC, I think, to me, has proven that that's not true. I think actually what it does is double your fans and it creates an embedded rivalry straight off the rip. Immediately, that Christchurch franchise and the Warriors are straight at each other.
0: Yeah, well, your fans at the moment in the South Island are just watching the games on TV, right?
1: Yeah, yeah. That's right.
0: But I think definitely what that proved the other day was that you can fill that stadium.
1: Yes, there's an appetite for it.
0: Is that only because it's a once-off?
1: Potentially, yeah, that's definitely part of it. Although I think the way that stadium and that city is set up, it's a good time and it's easy to get to. So it's not as hard as getting out to, say, for example, Penrose.
0: Yeah, more league fans in Canterbury than what you think too.
1: Yes, way more than I think Auckland has realised, for sure. Yeah.
0: And England coach Brendan McCullum is refuting claims of a strained relationship with captain Ben Stokes. I love the press in the UK. They'll get one little thing and then they'll hammer away at it.
1: Tabloid stuff.
0: It was drinking last week.
1: Yeah.
0: Now it's
1: all these guys on the rocks. has the wedge we've driven between them driven them apart?
0: They'll hear a rumour and then they'll just hammer away on it. Yeah. Stokes and pace bowler Gus Atkinson return for the deciding third test against New Zealand starting tomorrow.
1: Yeah, that's made
0: That's a quick turnaround.
1: That has made them the favourites now.
0: After missing a game due to a breach of team curfew, the off-field controversy followed scrutiny around a heavy Ashes defeat in Australia. McCullum says he has no idea why rumours of a rift have emerged.
1: None.
0: So England 190, New Zealand 245.
1: 7:25, the draw on the tote.
0: Don't worry about the draw.
1: No, good weather.
0: Yeah,
2: it is actually.
0: Heat wave at the moment.
1: Oh, yeah, of course.

0: It's 7:38 on the Hideki Breakfast, thanks to Bunnings Trade. Can I be vulnerable for a moment here, fellas?
1: Please.
0: Please.
1: Sure.
0: And Zoe, can I be vulnerable? Because
2: she said no.
0: because I don't know whether it was the weather, whether it was the descending into winter
1: madness,
0: whether it's being 49 or quite what it was, but or family situations. But you know, I was feeling a bit meh about a lot of things, as I think a lot of people do at certain times.
1: Yeah,
0: some people might say get over it. And maybe I do need to get over it. But I think everybody goes through moments where they feel a bit meh.
1: Yeah.
0: And so I thought to myself, and I thought maybe it's exercise. Tried a bit of exercise. It wasn't really helping. Tried some other things. Wasn't really helping. Thought make sure I don't go out on the weekends. Try and rest. Oh, all sorts of stuff.
1: So I was going to say, did you consider hitting the piss pretty severely?
0: I've tried that.
1: Yeah okay.
0: And for
1: 1 or 2 hours,
0: quite good.
1: Solved a lot of the problem. And
0: quite
1: then,
0: good.
1: But then
0: next day not so good.
1: Yeah, not
0: and
1: so good.
0: A couple of days not so good. Look, I tried a number of things, yeah. And then something this weird thing happened. And so I want to share something that I went, oh, that's right, I completely forgot about this. So if you're feeling a bit meh, can I recommend getting a different haircut? Now, that sounds really weird.
1: Ah, the Britney Spears method.
0: I recently changed my hair for the first time in 12 years.
1: Mm.
0: Very recently.
1: Yeah.
0: And this is going to sound shallow, but...
1: vain.
0: Vain almost. But I tell you what, weirdly enough, someone said to me before, you know what, you feel like you can feel like a different person if you get a haircut.
1: Mm-hmm.
0: It kicks you off into a different zone.
1: Yeah.
0: And I prided myself as a young man of a person who would try different things, who was interested and open-minded and willing to try things.
1: Yeah.
0: And then for some reason, around 40s, I sort of...
1: You shut it down.
0: I shut it down.
1: You shut it down.
0: I shut it down. And then particularly...
1: Not just you, but people shut it down.
0: Yeah. And then I shut up shop.
1: Yeah, you shut up shop. Well, you hung up the boots.
0: I turned from a retailer into an online retailer.
1: Yeah. And you need
0: doing
1: to
0: get a lot of my retail online.
1: And you need to get back to bricks and mortar.
0: That's right. And then I tried changing my haircut. I tell you what, I feel like a different person.
1: Well, you look like a different person. You look like Michael Hill.
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4: And I didn't have my glasses on, and I bought a little 4-pack of sushi, thinking it was chicken. It's tofu. 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

0: 10 to 8 on the Hareki Breakfast. Time to play It's Academic. We're going to ask you 5 questions. You've got to get 3 correct to win a $100 Bunnings voucher and get your former high school on the much vaunted It's Academic Roll of Honour. Here's Max from Nelson. Morning, Max. Welcome to the show.
1: Good morning.
0: Max, what do you do for a crust?
1: I've got a small gardening business.
2: Ah, backbone. What high school will you be representing this morning, Max?
1: The great Ashburton College.
2: Oh, powerful.
0: Oh, wow. Rebecca Francis yes. Sandis, who does days here at Radio Hareki, former alumni from Ashburton College.
1: And Robin Malcolm.
2: Robin Malcolm, I didn't know that.
0: Simon Barnett.
2: Simon Barnett.
0: Now known as Simon Barnett. Kev from Trade Stuff.
2: Oh, this one will blow your wig back, Jerry. My missus.
0: Your missus?
2: My missus. I think she did a year there.
0: Jeff,
2: yeah. So there you go, eh?
0: Wow.
2: Jeez, what an esteemed college. Not on the It's Academic Roll of Honour yet, Max. And can I just say, I'd like to distance myself from these questions, just because I've had a quick read through them. I'd just like to distance myself from these.
0: Okay. I haven't read them yet, Max, so I won't distance myself until I actually read them. So let's see how Max goes.
2: Just spotted Ashburton College. It actually already is on there. But hey, this is 4x2. Here we go, Max.
0: Okay, Max. Going to get 3 correct. Tearing your frenulum, the tissue connected to the foreskin that connects the foreskin to the penile shaft, is commonly referred to as breaking your what, Max?
1: Banjo string.
0: Correct. Disgusting, Reddit. Which Australian poet wrote Waltzing Matilda and The Man from Snowy River?
1: Oh, no idea.
0: That was related to the first question, Banjo Patterson. What was the name of Mark Leishman's golden lab on the 1990s TV series Tux Wonder Dogs?
1: Goldie.
2: Dexter. Nah, she's all done.
0: In 2002, who made a stunning 2-2-2 in a test cricket loss to England at Lancaster Park?
1: 3-2. Latory?
0: No, it was Nathan Astle. Thank God you got that question correct, because otherwise I would have been under the pump. I'm not getting through them quick enough.
2: You got one right.
1: Yeah.
0: He did. He knows his banjo strings, does Max.
2: Little too quick, if I'm honest there, Max.
1: Yeah, God.
2: The last question was, Ben Affleck has been married to 2 women named Jennifer. What are their last names?
1: Aniston.
2: No, Lopez and Garnet. It's just luck of the draw, Max.
0: Bad luck, Max. Those questions are too difficult and actually too disgusting as well, Rudolph. Shame on you.
3: That's Dexter. Right.
0: Shame on you.
2: What if his family were listening, you know?
0: Manoia's mother's listening.
2: Yeah, I'll get growled for this.
3: Nathan Astle. What's wrong with that?
0: It's the Hareki Breakfast.
2: Did he?

0: with Jerry and Manaya.
1: Dead or Alive, the game where we name five well-known people. You have to tell us whether they're dead or alive. A $100 Bunnings voucher is up for grabs.
2: Yeah, other than that, bit thin. So if you got anything you want us to talk about after 8, get in touch now. 0800 Hauraki 3483.
1: Text from Leon. Justice for Max. That was an absolute shemozzle, Ruta.
2: Yeah, we'll do half an hour.
3: It wasn't my fault. I wrote the questions. I didn't read the questions. I didn't interrupt the questions.
1: I had a shocker. I couldn't read them. I should have read them beforehand.
2: Half an hour on the admin around It's Academic up after 8 o'clock.
1: This is the Hauraki Breakfast.
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3: Parts of Europe are sweltering through a brutal heatwave, with temps hitting 44 degrees and dozens of drownings in France as people try to cool off. The BBC's Hugh Schofield says landmarks like the Eiffel Tower and the Louvre in Paris are shutting early, with much of the country put into an extreme red warning.
4: Yesterday, across the country, there were records broken, the hottest ever day in June in places like Bordeaux. It was the hottest day ever.
3: Back home, though, heavy rain is hammering parts of the North Island, with warnings in place for Coromandel and Western Bay of Plenty and watches further north. And a cold southerly is set to bring strong winds and a dusting of snow to the South Island. Labour and National have slumped to just 61% combined support in the latest One News Variant poll, the weakest since MMP began in 1996. Greens co-leader Marama Davidson is pointing the finger at the current coalition.
7: We're seeing a bit of bickering. You know, and as a parent, bickering gets tired real quick.
3: And Winston Peters gifted US Secretary of State Marco Rubio a custom All Blacks jersey, complete with his name on the back, during a visit to the States in April.
11: The shirt cost $200 New Zealand, 40 of which was to print Marco Rubio's name on it. It comes after Rubio, a big fan of the Miami Dolphins NFL team, gave Peters an American football in March last year.
3: In sport with Export Ultra, the Beer for here. A career best innings of 62 from Izzy Sharp has led the White Ferns to a 6-wicket win over Scotland and Bristol to stay alive at cricket's T20 World Cup. And Portugal's burst back to life at the FIFA World Cup, thrashing Uzbekistan 5-0 in Houston for a first-up group win this morning. Veteran Cristiano Ronaldo became the first player in history to score at 6 different World Cups with his 2 first-half goals. England and Ghana are just kicking off. In that sport, make the news your own with the new NZ Herald app. Download today and tap into the news that matters.
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1: Welcome along to the Hauraki Breakfast. If you've just joined us on a wet and windy Wednesday, the 24th of June, 2026, did I hear in the news something about the people are annoyed that we gave Marco Rubio from the States, the Secretary of State, a $200 rugby jersey?
2: I don't know.
1: Are people annoyed?
2: That pissed him off a little bit.
1: Did it piss him off?
2: I will say I've been made aware of an issue that's going on over in the States at the moment, sporting related and New Zealand related. When our fans are watching with groups of Americans, they are hesitant to yell out "Go All Whites." It's a bit of a trap. Over there in the US. I feel like we really need to have a good hard look at how we're naming our sports teams.
1: I would like to know why it's news that we gave Marco Rubio a rugby jersey.
2: I think it's to bait people into getting angry.
1: About what?
2: I don't know, but it seems to have worked.
1: He gave us an NFL ball, we gave him a rugby jersey.
2: Yeah. Hey, a quick bit of admin as well, gentlemen. Justice for Max, that was a schmozzle. If you just joined us, you just missed It's Academic, where we have had to reintroduce a bit of time pressure because people were Googling during the quiz. Suggestion, fellas, rename it to It's Academic, from It's Academic to It's Not Particularly Academic, as I don't think I've ever heard a question you'd learn the answer to in an academic setting. Cheers, Max.
1: Okay, well, Matt. Thanks for that, Matt.
2: Another one from Mike. Justice for Max, when you only have 45 seconds, every second counts. Stop flapping through the question.
1: Okay, thanks, Mike. Sorry about that. Yes, flapping. I accept my responsibility in that.
2: Starting the 8 o'clock hour, relitigating the admin around It's Academic.
1: Some
2: things never change. Anyway, a bit light up next, so if you've got anything on your mind, get in touch.
1: It's the Hauraki Breakfast.

0: Jim Bastard on the Hariki Breakfast. Thanks to Bunnings Trade. Did you see the Christchurch school that's shut down for a couple of days because rodents have damaged major fibre optic cables?
1: That's a great point that I hadn't considered. The internet goes down, you now can't go to school. Because back in the day, the only time you got off school was some sort of biblical weather event. So we would get, you'd get snow days, and we would also get flood days where you couldn't get to school because of the floods. Now, if a rat, there's a rat in the kitchen, you now don't have to go to school. Is that the, is there a better day off school than that? Because in a snow day or a flood day, you actually can't go and do anything cool. But on a rat chewed through the fibre optic cable day, you could, you've still got the day off. It's great.
0: Well, can I just reach out to people of Hill Morton High School? Because 3483, that seems to me like the perfect excuse. Oh, it was a rat, sir. A rat cut through the cable, sir.
1: Great point.
0: I mean, if you want to get a couple of days off school, and look, I remember what it's like to be at high school. Absolutely, you want to get a couple of days off school.
1: Yes, I do. I love the quote from him. Unfortunately, we have had a cabling issue with a core fibre cable connection that has been severely damaged by rodents over the weekend. This fibre connection is our main connection to the school, and as a result of the damage, I have concerns about managing the health and safety of large numbers of students.
0: So they've got rat infestations? Is it just a rogue rat that's decided? Why would a rat decide to chew a cable? Do they normally chew cables?
1: Yeah,
0: I mean, do they? Yeah, they like chew a cable?
1: Oh, yeah, they love a cable.
0: Particularly fibre optic cable?
1: Oh, they'll chew a fibre optic cable, yeah, mate. Bring that whole thing to its knees.
0: Yeah.
1: What's your rat policy? I know you've got some pretty staunch rat opinions.
0: Yeah, I've had a few rat issues in my time. We had the rat, one of our houses that was coming up onto the bench. It was living in the house, actually.
1: Is that right?
0: And eating cake. It got up onto the bench one day.
1: Why do you have so much cake around there?
0: Well, you know, when you're resting a cake, when you're... What's
1: yeah,
0: it called?
1: Right. You rest it on the windowsill and then Pepe Le Pew comes along and...
0: Yeah, like cooling a cake.
1: Sure,
2: yeah.
0: And you put it on the old netting, the wire thing, and it sits up on the bench.
2: Oh, yeah.
0: And Tossie made a cake.
1: It's a recipe for rats, if ever I've heard one.
0: Oh, she made the cake, put it on the bench. We went out for a while, we came back, and we found a rat up on the bench eating the cake.
2: Rat in the kitchen.
0: Yeah, it was in the kitchen. It was living underneath the fridge. And pussy, useless.
1: We bought, had the cat at the time.
0: I bought pussy down because I'm like, well, here's a rat for you, pussy. Come on, do your work. And pussy not interested in the rat.
1: Not keen.
0: No. The rat was nearly the size of pussy, to be honest.
1: Is that right? Jesus.
0: Yeah. Big old rat.
1: Yeah, we've got a couple of rat policies in our house as well. Our cat, a keen hunter. And so he will bring gifts in for us, and if he ever finds a rat out and about, that's coming straight up the staircase into the bedroom, and there's a particular meow that he does that alerts you at 2 in the morning.
0: Yeah. It's a proud meow.
1: It's a proud meow that he has brought a rat in. And the protocol is we have like a Tupperware container, an old Tupperware container, and a large card. You know those novelty-sized cards when someone leaves a workplace from one of my last jobs? And so the container goes on top, the card goes underneath.
0: Yeah.
1: And then from my front, like, it's called a Juliet balcony.
0: Yes.
1: I can fling that into the neighbor's yard. So,
0: I was not expecting that was going.
1: And then that means that Moose can't get into that yard. He can't bring it back up the stairs again.
0: Really? Yeah. Surely Moose can get back in. So that's not far away from my technique, which is to really send a message to the rat community, which is living around your place, that you're not to be tolerated in this area.
1: Yes, you've got to let a live hostage go. So it can go and run and tell your rat mates not to bring their rat bastard faces up here.
0: Yeah, so it knows that this is a hostile environment. See, right. I did a similar thing where I got the Sistema, put the Sistema over the top of the rat, and then slid the bottom of the Sistema in underneath it, and then caught the rat in the Sistema, and then shook it violently. And that rat, it does not like it in there. It is not a good... That rat is like, this sucks.
1: And then what did you do?
0: Then it died, actually.
1: Oh.
0: And then... Throw it in the bin up the road.
1: You want to let it run and tell its mates? Text through on 3483. Typical rest of us doing it hard, and yet even the rats in Auckland are eating cake.
0: Hariki Breakfast.

0: Quarter past eight on the Hideki Breakfast. A text just in here on 3483. You can get hold of us any time you like, by the way. 3483. Give us a call. 0800 Hideki. No issue is too small to discuss. Stop with the rat stories, says this texter. We're trying to eat breakfast. That's from Kaylee and Nina.
1: Yeah, apologies. Apologies, Kaylee and Nina. Apologies. We didn't need that.
0: Well, I didn't actually end up telling the full story of the cake, how we caught the rat in the end.
1: Yes. No, you put it in the Tupperware and shook it violently.
0: No, that was one. That was
1: sorry,
0: that
1: Kaylee and Nina.
0: That was a more recent one.
1: Oh, okay.
0: But with the rat cake.
2: Oh, cake
0: we
2: rat.
0: Actually, with the rat that was living on the cake and loving the cake, yeah. High on the hog, coming up on the bench,
1: yeah.
0: We put a rat trap up there and put some peanut butter in there. Rat didn't want anything to do with it.
1: Well, it's got cake to eat.
0: Well, that's it.
1: Yeah.
0: In the end, we ended up going with the cake and putting the cake in the trap.
1: Yeah.
0: And that rat, it couldn't resist the cake.
1: Really?
0: It went up there and it went
1: got it.
0: On the bench.
1: Mutilated.
0: Rat blood everywhere all over the bench. Sorry.
1: And again, Kaylee and Nina, apologies. Apologies for that one.
0: Sorry about that.
1: Apologies for that one. You had a good point earlier this morning, Jerry, where you were talking about if you're feeling a bit meh, a bit down in the dumps, which you can do this time of year, I feel like, particularly if you're going to work and coming home and it's still dark, change your physical appearance in some way.
0: Yes.
1: You've decided to go with a new haircut or lack thereof. The bald community came in and not happy with that. Like, what are we supposed to do? Get a facial tattoo or something? Grow a beard, I suppose.
0: Yeah, there was a number of people that actually texted us in and said, what about us with no hair? Facial tattoo.
1: I suppose you're going to have to go Mike Tyson. But
0: Or a rug?
1: Yeah, or a rug.
2: Yeah, true.
1: Or a rug. And then the other one was someone said, whenever I'm feeling a little bit down in the dumps, my missus ships me off to the barber and I come back feeling $1 million. It does work.
0: Yeah, there's something about it.
1: It does.
0: There is something about that.
1: Yeah.
0: But yeah, I mean,
1: for me, it's just looking in the mirror and not seeing Saddam Hussein looking back.
0: Yeah.
1: Somebody texted me when I got on the TV on the weekend, said Mania looks homeless.
0: What?
1: It's Beanie, so I don't suit a Beanie.
0: I don't think he had a homeless vibe. There's a reason why they kept coming to you on the footage.
1: Yeah.
0: It was the exuberation. It was the fact that you were so animated that you're standing up. Meanwhile, Joe Jury Webmaster beside you, it was like
1: unimpressed.
0: Well, totally. It was like somebody. It was like he's on the fentanyl.
1: Someone needed to tell him he was at a Warriors game.
0: Yeah, he was hardly even moving.
3: A grand final. Call now to get in the draw to win your spot on the Export Ultra Grand Final Beer Garden Tour.
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0: joining Gerry and Manoia on the Export Ultra Grand Final Beer Garden Tour.
1: Yeah, we've done many a beer garden tour before. We've been to Paris, and there was Munich, of course, Texas last year. What a great time that was. And now Sydney for the Grand Final in October.
2: I'm looking forward to this. Obviously, for legal reasons, can't say what Grand Final that is, but there is a Grand Final happening in Sydney in October, so do your own research into that. Should we go to the phone lines? Number three. Good morning, Hauraki. Who are we talking to? Oh, sorry, of course, you don't know your line number three. Oh, it's Hamish. Good morning, Hamish. How are you?
3: Oh, yeah, g'day, man. How are you going?
2: Yeah, good, thanks, mate. You're line number three, and Hamish, you're in the draw. Congratulations, mate.
1: Good on you, Hamish. Congratulations. Thank you. Let's go to Andrew from Auckland, who's a teacher. Morning, Andrew. How are you?
4: Yeah, g'day, mate. How are you, Gerry?
1: Yeah, good, thanks, Andrew. What are you like at catching rats?
4: Mate, I'll tell you what. All you need is a bit of peanut butter. The old man had these rat traps called T-Rex traps. Big bloody big bastards teeth on them, and they don't last that long in those traps. They don't like the teeth.
2: What? Oh, I see. So it's like the head of a T-Rex. Is that what it is?
4: Yeah, and chomp. You don't want to get your fingers in them.
2: No, you don't. Well, what would you be doing with your fingers in them anyway? All right, good stuff. The T-Rex trap. Jeez. It sounds brutal.
1: Teeth in them and then chomp. Here's Sarah. Good morning, Sarah. Welcome to the show.
5: Hey, morning. How are you both?
1: Good, thank you, Sarah. You're a physio from Christchurch. Ever had any issues with rats?
5: Yes, my cat brought one in and it died under the cabinetry, so we had to get a builder in to cut it out and get the dead rat out.
2: Oh, no. What did they do? Come in with the renovator multi-tool and cut the kickboard off?
5: Exactly that. And then had to, you know, brave picking it out.
1: My God. The smell of a decomposing rat behind your cabinetry would drive you nuts, wouldn't it?
5: It was disgusting. Yeah, also, it was not popular.
2: Yeah, was there a bit of argument about whose responsibility it was? Because all of a sudden, when a cat does something like that, it's like, well, it's your cat. Well, no, it's your cat.
5: Yeah, exactly.
2: You got to sort it out. Because right now, Sarah, I have a wetter underneath my couch that my cat brought in, dead, but it's been sitting under the couch and neither of us can reach it. And we're in a Cold War standoff as to whose cat that is that brought that wet into the house.
5: It's definitely the other person's, right?
2: Yes, that's her cat. Taking it in the divorce. You can take it now then.
1: Good on you, Sarah. Thanks for calling. We'll check you in the draw to come with us on that Grand Final Beer Garden Tour. Thanks to Export Ultra.
2: And leave that wrap on. Someone's texted through and said, hope everyone's finished breakfast. Yeah, apologies for that.
1: This is the Hauraki Breakfast.

0: Coming up with Jerry and Maniah.
1: Dead or Alive, the game where we name five well-known people. You have to tell us whether they are dead or alive. A $100 Bunnings voucher up for grabs.
2: We've got a million texts that have come through on some of the particularly gruesome ends that rats have found themselves in when sneaking into people's houses. I don't know how many of these we can read out on the radio.
1: I think we should come back to it, actually.
2: I think so, too.
1: Also, this text here, what type of cake was it exactly that the rat was into? Because I'd be quite keen to put that in a rat trap. It was a lumberjack cake, actually. Apple, date, coconut on the top. Rats bloody love a lumberjack
2: rat
1: cake.
2: Bait. Absolute rat bait.
1: It's the Hauraki Breakfast.
3: The Hauraki Breakfast. Get your insulation job sorted with Bunnings Trade. Oh, I cannot be bothered making this one. Siri?
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0: Jerry and Maniah, the Hauraki Breakfast.
1: Time for the latest sport headlines. Thanks to Export Ultra, the beer for here. A well-executed recovery job by Izzy Sharp and Brooke Halliday have kept New Zealand's slim hopes alive at cricket's T20 World Cup.
15: Yeah.
1: The pair joined forces at the crease when the White Ferns were 26 for 3, chasing 132 to beat Scotland. They added 101 for the fourth wicket, setting up the sixth wicket victory with 10 balls to spare.
2: Hell yes.
1: New Zealand must beat England and rely on the West Indies to lose their two final group games to be able to qualify for the semis.
2: Well, look, we've just got to control what we can control, and that is taking out one of the best teams in world cricket and in England, and then just rely on a choke job from the Windies. Look, they've given themselves a shot. There's only two groups in this World Cup. If you've lost track of how many

0: Oh, I did. He said, as far as I'm concerned, and I said to him, as far as I'm concerned, I consider you a good friend.
1: No dramas.
2: Okay.
1: No dramas. Put to bed.
2: Everything seems fine.
1: Everything seems hunky-dory.
2: I suspect it came after the Ashes loss and that series and the pressure that mounted by the media particularly.
1: Yeah, well, then wasn't there a probe into whether they were going to keep him on as the coach or not? And then came back, yeah, we are. So I don't think, if anything, if you're going to accuse either of them of anything, it's probably been too tight.
2: Yeah, well, I think they were both did reviews of that Ashes series. So I'd love to read their reviews of what went wrong.
3: I think there was one thing towards the end of the series, and it was all like, we're going to baz ball and we're going to go as fast as we can. And then Stokes came out and got like 20 off 100 balls, and everyone's like, ooh, he's standing up to what McCallum wants to do. Ooh, and I think that's where it kind of comes from.
2: Ah, yeah. Okay, that makes sense. And France rugby coach Fabien Galthié has confirmed a 33-man touring group for next week's opening Nations Championship test against the All Blacks in Christchurch. Okay, so it's 33 men, yep. No women in that group?
1: No. Disgusting.
2: Well, seems sexist. The squad is without a number of frontline players, as expected, with their top 14 final between Toulouse and Montpellier being staged on Sunday.
1: That's annoying. It's annoying timing, isn't it? Well, like, why would we schedule the French to come over when they're doing that? Like, you wouldn't schedule the All Blacks to go and play somewhere else when the Super Rugby final's on.
2: Yeah, so the star halfback Dupont and first five Romain Ntamack and fullback Tomas Ramos are not going to be there.
1: Okay.
2: Those players are a chance to join the squad for their tests against Australia and Japan. Lucky them.
3: Would they not want a weak French side to play Japan and the good French side to play New Zealand?
2: No, they don't give a shit.
1: No, they actually don't.
2: They don't give a shit. And also, they've got some beautiful weather at the moment in the Mediterranean.
3: Oh, okay.
2: And you're about to finish your final and then you have a bit of time off. Why would you come to New Zealand in July?
1: We should have gone over there.
2: Yeah.
1: We should have gone over there and then come back a little bit later on.
2: For a holiday. Jeez, why not?
1: But they should have asked us.
2: Up next, give us a call. 0800 Hauraki. We'll need two callers to play Dead or Alive, the game where we name five well-known people. You just have to tell us whether they're dead or alive. It's simple. There's a $100 Bunnings voucher up for grabs. Here's the Smazza Pazzas on the Hauraki Breakfast.

0: It's the Hideki Breakfast. Thanks to Bunnings Trade, they've got all your paint jobs covered. Yeah, the game where we name five well-known people. You have to tell us whether they're dead or alive. Two callers, 0800 Hideki. They go head-to-head. Caller number one this morning is Mike from Christchurch. Morning, Mike.
1: Good morning, gentlemen. Nice to talk to you.
2: What's your pest control policy around your house? How do you keep the rats out?
1: BB gun, a large steel cap boot,
2: yes.
1: A broom, various
2: yes.
1: things.
2: Yes, they're all pretty good. I will say the BB gun, very unwieldy indoors. Just got to be accurate, I suppose, don't you?
1: Yeah, that's right.
2: All right, Mike, your buzzer is going to be your BB gun. If you'd like to let a shot off now, no, it'll be your name.
1: Pew, pew.
2: All right.
0: Good on you,
2: let's
0: Mike.
2: Go with pew, pew.
0: You're going up against Andrew from Dunedin. Morning, Andrew. Welcome to the show.
3: Yeah, g'day, fellas.
0: You don't have rats in Dunedin, do you?
3: Oh, no, we've got rats. My old man used to mount razor blades on his rat traps.
2: Wow.
3: Oh, yeah,
2: the
3: bastards.
2: Yeah, oh, look, effective.
3: They'll learn them.
2: All right, Andrew, your buzzer is going to be your name. Do you want to test it out?
3: Andrew.
0: There we go.
2: Andrew versus Pio Pio.
0: Andrew versus Mike. First person to three wins the $100 Bunnings voucher. First person.
3: Clear my throat.
0: Oh, good thinking. He won a record 6 NBA Most Valuable Player awards. Kareem Abdul-Jabbar, dead or alive?
3: Alive.
1: Down.
3: Andrew.
1: Down.
3: Alive.
0: No. Hold on, Andrew.
2: Hold on, Andrew.
0: Mike came in with his name.
2: Well, his buzzer.
0: Andrew, you said the answer to the question. So we've just got to clear this up. Yeah. What you got to do is you got to buzz in
2: first.
0: Buzz in with your name.
3: My middle name's Alive.
0: Okay. So I'm going to go to Mike first because Mike did it correctly. Mike, Kareem Abdul-Jabbar, dead or alive?
1: He's alive, as far as I know.
2: As far as you've heard from
0: According
2: Andrew.
0: According to Andrew, yeah.
1: Thanks,
0: he
1: Andrew.
0: Is.
1: Thanks for that, mate.
0: 79 years old.
2: That means Mike is on one.
0: American TV and radio host, author Larry King, dead or alive?
3: Andrew.
0: Andrew.
3: he's dead.
0: He is. He died in 2021, aged 87. He was dead for about 20 years before he died, though, wasn't he?
2: Yeah, before he realised that.
3: R.I.P. R.I.P.
2: Gone too soon, but not soon enough. All right, one apiece.
0: Good counting, Manaya. The smaller half of comedy duo The Two Ronnies, Ronnie Corbett, dead or alive?
1: Andrew.
0: I'm going to go Mike on this one. Mike.
2: He's kidding me every time.
1: I think he's still alive. I haven't heard of his death.
0: Okay, I'm going to go to Andrew then.
3: Dead.
2: Yes. Okay, that's 2-1 in favour of Andrew.
0: Okay, died in 2016.
1: There you go.
0: Aged 85. No. All right, person.
1: From him.
0: Person four. It's 2-1. Widely considered the best male player of the 1980s, won 8 Grand Slam titles in that decade, Ivan Lendl.
3: Andrew.
0: Andrew.
3: Dead.
0: Ivan Lendl is Mike.
1: Alive.
0: Okay. Yes, he's 66.
2: All tied up, sudden dead or alive.
3: Oh, no, I like the contest.
0: Now the question is, will either
2: what's the technique?
0: Mike or Andrew buzz in early and risk it, or will they not? This is always the tactic in dead or alive.
3: Andrew.
2: Oh!
0: Andrew's buzzed in. I haven't even...
2: No. He's Andrew?
0: Andrew.
3: Oh, yeah. Dead.
0: I'm going to go to Mike. Is Ronnie Wood dead or alive?
1: Oh, he's definitely alive. He'll be alive forever.
2: Hey!
0: 79 years old. He's taken it out, Mike.
2: Congratulations.
4: Great team.
0: Andrew,
3: good
0: interesting.
3: Contest. Good on you, Mike.
1: Thanks, Andrew. Thanks, mate.
0: Great sportsmanship. Yeah. Thanks for playing, guys. This is the Hideki Breakfast.
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0: 10 past 9 on the Hideki Breakfast. I was accused this morning of being out of touch on the text machine on 3483.
1: You were, just in general terms as well. I don't know if there was anything particular.
0: Well,
1: just as a person, though, Jerry's out of touch.
0: I like to think I'm a man of the people. I'm a working class hero.
1: Yeah.
0: I like to see, last year I did some plumbing at my house and successfully plumbed. And I mean, there's not many people in this room that can turn around and say that they've successfully plumbed.
2: Well, Rudy
0: has unsuccessfully plumbed.
2: No, well, I've unsuccessfully and successfully, actually, Manoia.
1: Okay.
0: Manoia, have you ever successfully plumbed?
1: Can't say I have.
0: There we go. Zoe, never plumbed successfully?
1: No.
0: Thanks very much. That's me, successful plumber.
1: What was your successful plumbing?
0: Well, I had a sink that had a blockage.
1: Yeah.
0: And I got underneath the sink and I removed the pipes underneath.
1: Oh.
0: I laid down towels to make sure all the crap that came out didn't go all over the floor.
1: Yeah.
0: And professionally put it.
1: Professionally.
0: Professionally laid it out so as I knew which bits went where.
1: Yeah.
0: In a very organized fashion.
1: Okay.
0: Removed all of the issue, unblocked the pipes, and then
1: reassembled
0: the thing, and then it worked perfectly.
1: Okay, well, if that's your benchmark
0: proud
1: for plumbing,
0: of myself.
1: Then yes, I have plumbed.
0: Are you plumbed?
1: Yeah, I mean, who hasn't pulled the U-bend out and emptied that out?
0: I was patting myself on the back for months over that.
1: Okay, no, sorry, I thought you installed a toilet or something like that and changed the hot water cylinder.
0: Well, I'd like to add a new string to my bow.
1: Your bow has no strings. There's no strings on your bow. So you'd like to add one string to your bow.
0: I've got another string to my bow, electrician. Sparky.
2: Here we go.
1: All right. What'd you do? Turn a light switch on.
0: Yesterday, I successfully installed a television. Under very difficult circumstances.
1: But the missus was doing it with you.
0: No, it was actually an incredibly difficult procedure with a TV that was way too heavy for one person. I did it myself.
1: We discussed this yesterday.
0: We talked about this yesterday.
1: Yeah, because Jerry Jerry, just for the listeners who didn't hear, Jerry's added another 10 inches and he's struggling to adapt. He's struggling. He can't cope with the new 10 inches.
0: That new 10 inches really.
1: It's too much.
0: It screwed me up.
1: And so the little dangly bits on the back of the bracket that you have to pull to get the thing back off, they don't dangle far enough anymore, do they? And so you now have it permanently fixed to the wall.
0: Yes. So I installed it unsuccessfully.
1: Yes.
0: And I couldn't get one of the cords into the back of it. I put all the other cords in and then I couldn't reach one around. So I thought maybe if I could reach around the top of it, I could get it. Anyway, turns out I couldn't. So I had to get the thing back off the wall again to put one of the cords in.
1: Coat hanger?
0: Couldn't do it. Coat hanger was not long enough. So, by myself last night, under huge amounts of duress, under pressure, Tosi was not talking to me over the whole night. She's like, you're an idiot.
1: That's probably better.
0: Can't do this.
1: Isn't it?
2: Yeah.
0: I fashioned a stick, and then at the end of the stick, I got some tin foil, and I created a hook like thing, and then I duct taped that up, and then I reached over the back, and it took me 25 minutes to push the string down. On one side I got it, and then the other one took me about 10 minutes, so in all over half an hour sweating.
1: You'll be invoicing for that.
2: Yeah.
0: And I managed to push the things down, and then by myself lift off this bloody thing off the bracket, put in the back of the thing, and then
1: the fibre optic cable for the soundbar.
0: Yep. Fiber optic cable for the soundbar, and then I did it.
1: Oh, congratulations.
0: So now I'm a registered electrician.
1: Yep, that's how that works.
0: As well as a master plumber.
1: Brilliant. Congratulations. Can you come around and put down a concrete pad for me tomorrow? Got a bit of plastering needs doing too.
0: I'm retiring.
2: Manoia's Swift needs a warrant as well. You mechanic.
0: Yeah, I'd check the oil if it had a dipstick. So Hideki Breakfast.

0: Toll on the Hariki breakfast coming up tomorrow. Big day for Radio Hariki. Radio Hariki's day in lieu. It's back, this time with a view.
1: Yes, I was just perusing the news, as I often do in the mornings. And at the top of the New Zealand Herald, it is Radio Hariki's day in lieu. They're advertising that on there.
0: Are they?
1: Yeah. So we're going, there's been a bit of conjecture around the office about exactly how high up in the air we're going to be, because all week we've been talking about the fact that we're going to be 200 metres up in the air, which is the official height, I believe, of the observation deck.
0: Yeah, where we're going to be broadcasting from.
1: As measured from the ground, but not necessarily sea level.
0: Yes.
1: And then I believe there is a piece of advertising in production at the moment claiming that we will be 300 metres up in the air.
2: No, it's not true.
0: It's not true.
2: Well, I think the Sky Tower is 328 metres. The observation deck, one is 192 metres, one is 186 metres.
0: Okay. I knew you'd know the numbers on this, Ruta.
1: No, this is important. This is important.
0: But can I just say something? Because technically speaking, we are broadcasting from 328 metres, because the signal comes out of the top of the Sky Tower.
1: Yeah, it does. That's a fun fact for young players
0: out there. So theoretically we are. Our words are coming out of the top of the Sky Tower.
1: Well, this is deep into the weeds now.
2: Words are important, guys.
1: Words are important. I mean, I know a lot of people would say that's just semantics.
0: No, mate, it's all we've got.
1: That's all we've got.
0: Words is all we've got.
1: That's all we got. All we do is talk into a microphone and then broadcast that. And tomorrow we'll be doing that from 192 metres up in the air.
0: Okay, you're going with that, are you?
1: Well, I don't know. But that's where my voice will be. But then it'll be transmitted from a different... And what if you're listening to that on the podcast afterwards? What altitude's a podcast?
0: Yeah, well, it doesn't sound as good as 300, does it? And words are all we've got.
1: It's a good point. And no one's fact-checking that except for us. So why don't we just say we're a kilometre up in the air? we are going to be doing it from 30,000 feet tomorrow morning. And it's all in aid. We've gone from bottom to top. And it's all in aid of cancer.
0: That's right, supporting Bowel Cancer New Zealand. So if you want to donate, you can text Lou, L-O-O, to 3483. 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And then head to dayandlou.co.nz for the online symptom checker. 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

0: But that's me news on my Hauraki breakfast.
1: We're talking about your home handyman skills. You're now a qualified both plumber and electrician.
0: Thanks very much.
1: I am of the opinion that I tend not to, and this is a trick I learned from my tradie mates, they tend not to do too much work on their own house because there's a couple of reasons for it. One's an insurance reason. It's better to have someone else come in and screw a job up than do it yourself.
0: Okay.
1: Another one is that, well, if you start doing those jobs around your house, like asking a chef to cook your dinner when they get home from work, you are now never off the clock. And then the third one is, and this is my issue, if I make something myself, I will always look at it and my eye will twitch because I know that that paling's not quite, you know, not separated well enough from that paling, or I remember screwing this bit up or blah, blah, blah. The floating shelves in my lounge at the moment that I put in, they are...
0: Sinking shelves.
1: They're flush. They're dead straight, but they are tilted up slightly.
2: Oh!
1: They're tilted up slightly, and only I can see that.
0: Yeah, but every time you look at it, you realise that you're not as much of a man as you'd like to be.
2: If you put something quite heavy on that shelf, would it then tilt flat?
1: That's what I'm thinking, but that seems like a pretty risky approach, because if that doesn't work...
0: What angle are we talking about here? I mean, how many degrees?
1: Nah, we'd be under 10. We'll be under 10. Okay. We might even be around 5. Again,
0: okay.
1: I honestly, if you walked in, you probably wouldn't even notice it. The other thing is there is a little hole from where I was initially screwing the screw in, and the thing buckled, and I just put the drill into the... Just a little quick little...
0: Oh, no.
1: It hasn't gone all the way into the jib.
2: No. Yeah.
1: But it's enough. And again, you wouldn't notice it to walk into my house. Mm-hmm. But I lie on the couch and I stare at that thing.
2: Mm.
1: So when I was doing that, because the wall in our lounge behind our couch, it's an external wall, if you know what I mean. So that's the outside of the house side of that. And when I was trying to drill into it, I had found the studs. I didn't have a stud finder. Do you know what I used? I used magnets off the fridge. And I slid them around the wall until they latched onto a screw in the jib. And then I knew that is where one of the studs was.
0: So okay.
1: So go and retweet that.
0: Okay, right? Wow, yeah, okay.
1: Go ahead and marinate on that.
0: Yeah, right.
1: But, so then I did that, and I went to screw into it, and my drill just could not get into it. And I didn't want to push too hard, because I was wondering if I'm actually starting to push into whatever's holding the external wall up.
0: Some kind of metal.
1: Some sort of metal.
0: Bracing
1: some
0: behind.
1: Sort of brick, some sort of something.
0: Yep.
1: So I rung my mate who.
0: Knows something.
1: Well, he's a plasterer.
0: Yep.
1: So he knows about screwing things into jib.
2: Oh, yeah.
1: I rung him and he goes, hey, sorry, mate, I'm just at a wedding right now. So can you call me back later on? I was like, no, all good. I'm just screwing into things. Sorry, mate, I can't talk right now. So he hangs up and then I call my other mate and he goes, yeah, I'm at the same wedding as Pete. So and I was like, well, just while I've got you, like, here's the situation. He goes, have you tried just pushing harder? And I tried pushing harder, went straight in. Worked.
0: It's the Hauraki breakfast.

0: the Hideki Breakfast with Jerry and Manaya. This is a radio show. We also do a podcast. It's the first podcast to see the sun, first to see the light, first to see in a new day, although today the podcast was out before the light even struck anything.
1: The light still hasn't come up in many regions around the country. It's a really dark and stormy day, isn't it, for a Wednesday? I think appropriate for a Wednesday.
2: Yeah.
1: You'll know, Jerry, is this supposed to abate by the weekend? Or
0: I think so. I think it sort of hangs around, a little bit of rain over the next couple of days, quite a lot of rain actually in the North Island over the next couple of days, a little bit of snow coming through in the south with some cold air over the next few days.
1: When does the ski season start?
0: Well, it's meant to have started already actually, Manai, but they haven't had a heap of snow.
1: That's because you used too much hairspray in the 90s.
0: It's the CFC issue.
1: Yeah. And too much WD-40 in Lynx Africa.
0: I did think that
1: we don't get to go skiing.
0: Didn't they? But it's come a little bit late, and of course the school holiday's coming up, so all the ski fields will be wanting to get things going. Yeah. Oftentimes it does arrive very, very early July, the first big snows, but there's been
1: Doesn't hang around. I've noticed that. You'll get a big dumping around sort of the mainland, but it just doesn't hang around, does it?
0: Yeah. So I think the ski season is changing. It's certainly moving a lot later, but
1: the times they are changing.
0: But because of the school holidays and the way that they're set up, they've changed now.
1: Yep.
0: Used to be just August.
1: That's
0: used
1: right.
0: to be the when the with the 3-term system.
1: Yeah. Oh,
0: and that was great for the ski fields and stuff, but nowadays you're too early and you're too late, basically.
1: Watch this for a segue. The times certainly are changing, Jerry. It used to be enough just to do a radio show, but now to supplement our income, we also have to do a bespoke podcast. Clip that and send it to Radio School Zoe. When we do that, we play a clip of that back on the radio show, just like this. But the fact that you have to drown rice in an insane amount of water to cook it would seem to indicate that it's not very absorbent. You know how much water you put in to a thing of rice, you know what I mean? That would tell me not a real absorbent grain.
2: Look, I tried, man. Give people that try, do you give them this much shit?
1: No.
2: Yeah.
1: I'm results driven.
2: The result was the phone did not live.
0: Yeah. So you didn't put your laptop in rice anyway. That's a conspiracy by Big Rice. It's just a way of selling more rice.
2: Matilda Rice.
1: Because they struggle to shift that stuff.
0: They do.
2: Yeah, it is a problem. They cannot get rid of rice.
1: They can't get rid
2: of rice. Nobody wants to eat the stuff.
1: Millions of grains in storage around the world.

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1: Pulling bangers out of thin air since forever.

0: This is a Hariki Breakfast with Jerry and Manaya. Earlier in the show, we were talking about ways to keep old people busy as they get past retirement age, past the age of 65.
1: Sorry, was that the Peaky Blinders theme song that we just played?
2: It was called Red Right Hand by Nick Cave and the Bad Seeds.
0: There it is. This is
1: very confusing.
0: There you go. Yeah, that's it.
1: Yeah, well, anyway, welcome into Peaky Blinders.
0: Yeah. So the idea was based around the fact that 40% of all of New Zealand's welfare expenditure goes on superannuation.
1: Yes.
0: Now, that's set to increase at the moment. Four working people for one superannuitant.
1: That's right.
0: In the future, it's going to be, and when I say in the future, in 30 years' time.
1: Yeah, right. Which is, look, not that, I mean, it felt like just yesterday I was 4 years old, and now here I am, 34. So it goes pretty quickly.
0: So when I'm in the retirement zone, it's going to be 2-to-1.
1: Yeah.
0: Two people working for one retiree. That's quite intense.
1: I agreed with the texter who said that we're looking at the wrong end of the spectrum. We're looking at how do we cut down the amount of people. Well, certainly we this morning were looking at how do we cut down the amount of people relying on that. How do we get oldies back into the workforce? Because they've still got a lot to offer a community. How do we get a bit more out of them? I agree with the texter who said, look at the other end of the spectrum. If we're only going to have two people working for every old person who's retired, send the kids back down the mines.
0: And the weekends. But make it fun.
1: Sure. Send Susie Cato down with them. I'm saying is...
0: screens. Put some screens down
1: there. Yes, put an iPad down there. Put an iPad down there. Give them a pickaxe and an iPad and a charger and they're away. A bit of Roblox.
2: That's a great idea. That's a good idea.
1: Yeah. Oh, maybe virtual, you know, the glasses, the virtual reality glasses.
0: Yes.
1: And give them an actual pickaxe and send them down as if they're playing Minecraft. What little do they know? They are actually mining.
0: Well, that's a great idea.
2: Yeah, they might get the black lung, but apart from that, it'll just be like they're
1: at home. Then they'll die before we have to pay for their superannuation. And within one generation, we've fixed all of the problems.
0: Yeah, problem solved.
1: We're just going to kill some, exploit some kids, knock them off, and then we're done.
0: The Hariki Breakfast.
1: That's not the wrong.

0: Here's the Hariki Breakfast with Jerry and Manai. Big Sandy's joins us in the studio ahead of her show. I believe it's a special day for your whānau.
1: Yes, it's my dad, Frank. He's 75. 75 hoons around the sun today.
2: Wow.
1: Yeah, he's a good stick, old Frank. Still working?
0: Still working.
1: Yeah, 75, still working. Okay. Wow. Getting up ladder, painting. Has to go for his driver's license today, because I think when you turn 75... you got to resit it and prove that you're capable to drive.
2: Still with it, yeah, yeah. Mm-hmm. My one of my great uncles, he must be 90 now, 90 something. Mm. He has recently just passed his most recent test.
0: Oh,
2: yeah. The only complaint they had, he was a little bit slow around a couple of the roads, but they said if that's the worst thing you do, then so be it.
0: He's a seven sharp story. Can I get his details? Because that's a great seven sharp story. We love an old driver.
2: Yeah. Well, they don't get much older.
0: No, we love an old driving story. Right, and I think with the driving, so you go 75, then you go 80, you got to reset it. Then it's every 2 years after that. Yeah.
1: Really?
0: But it's interesting because if you're 88, the difference between 88 and 90 is massive.
1: Really?
3: Yeah.
0: Like the difference between 80 and 90 is, I mean, the difference between 70 and 80 is massive too,
2: Yeah,
0: actually.
2: Yeah, but Pat's got so much, like he's got two fake knees. I think he's got a couple of, might have even three fake hips and a electronic heart. So,
1: bionic man.
2: And that, yeah, so if, on aggregate, if the average, he's probably only about 43 years old now.
1: He's got
2: that many new parts.
3: Okay.
2: But anyway, happy birthday to
1: Frank.
2: Francis? Is he a Francis?
1: Well, he's Joseph Francis, the second, well, junior. And I would have been Joseph Francis the third, but. Genetics. I guess I came out a girl.
0: Okay, so you right.
1: Rebecca Francis.
0: Oh, so you got the Francis in the middle. That they didn't go with the Josephine.
3: Yeah.
1: Oh, no.
3: Where did Rebecca come from?
2: Was
3: then?
2: Right there.
1: I don't know. Uh-oh. I don't know.
2: You didn't pick your own name.
1: Did not.
2: No, a lot of us didn't. What? Well, happy birthday to
1: Frank.
2: To Frank.
1: Who is still a volunteer firefighter at 75. He's doing the Sky Challenge next year.
0: So he's
2: up and down the stairs.
0: He's the type of oldie that we like.
1: Yeah, so he works and he volunteers and he does the Christmas lights.
0: He's the type of oldie we like on the show. He's the type of oldie that's going to get us through the next 30 years.
1: Yeah.
0: More people doing more in the community. I think you got to do stuff, otherwise you don't get your superannuation.
1: He gets the green tick, right?
0: Yeah, he gets the green tick. He's welcome on the show anytime. Yeah. Happy birthday, Frank. This is the Hariki Breakfast.
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24: In this update, Europe's bracing for more brutal heat, with temperatures smashing past normal levels across France, Spain, Italy and the UK. Sky News correspondent Tom Clark says France has issued a red alert as hospitals prepare for a surge.
25: These are records falling more and more frequently. The hottest years on record are all in the last decade or so. We're seeing this continuing trend.
24: A UN inquiry says Israel is still committing genocide in Gaza, accusing it of deliberately targeting Palestinian children. The report says about 30% of those killed are kids and criticises ongoing use of heavy weapons in crowded areas. Back here, thieves are stealing live train cables in the Lower North Island, causing chaos across Wellington's rail network. Todd Valster from the Rail and Maritime Transport Union.
26: They will have a go at freight wagons from time to time, and we have had quite a lot of stuff stolen in the Palmerston North Manawatu area, similar around cables and copper.
24: And questions are being raised about how a single fibre cable chewed through by rats could shut down an entire high school in Christchurch. Hill Morton High lost Wi-Fi, phones, CCTV and access to key systems, forcing 2 days of remote learning before reopening today.
23: Hauraki Sport with Maxraft. 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
24: In sport, Racing Bulls is playing down talk. Liam Lawson is being pushed aside. Spanish media reports F2 contender Nikola Solov has been promised Lawson's seat next season, but the team says nothing's locked in yet. And it's nil-all between England and Ghana late in their Football World Cup group match in Boston. Earlier, Cristiano Ronaldo became the first player to score at 6 World Cups, with 2 goals in Portugal's 5-0 thrashing of Uzbekistan in Houston. And that's sport. Make the news your own with the new NZ Herald app. Download today and tap into the news that matters.
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1: Tribute.
0: Long time ago, me and my brother Kyle here, we was hitchhiking down a long and lonesome road.
1: All of a sudden, there shined a shiny demon in the middle of the road.
0: And he said,
2: play the best song in the world, or I'll eat your soul.
0: Well, me and Kyle, we looked at each other.

needless to say, the beast was stunned. A whip crack went his rumpet tail, and the beast was done. He asked us,

It's Hauraki Days with Beck. Thanks to Trade Staff. They've got a heap of jobs available right now, so make sure you go to tradestaff.co.nz if you're on the hunt for work. Now, today is Wednesday, the 24th of June, which is my dad Frank's 75th birthday. I'm going to give him a call a little bit later on, but happy birthday, Dad. Here's the Foo Fighters.

Mama, I'm coming home from Ozzy Osbourne. And if you just need a little bit more Ozzy in your life, there's a great documentary up now on TVNZ. It's called Ozzy, No Escape From Now. And it's just kind of covering those final years of his life and the lead up to the final concert. And then just kind of sad watching it, knowing that he passed away just a few weeks later. Anyway, you're listening to Radio Hawaii.

0: Weezer here on Hauraki Days. Now today's the 24th of June. It's my dad Frank's 75th birthday. Happy birthday once again, Dad. But he shares a birthday with a very talented musician, Mick Fleetwood. So I'm playing three tunes from Fleetwood Mac at 12 o'clock today for 12 o'clock rock. Let me know your favourites on 3483. Got White Stripes coming up for you soon here on Hauraki.
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0: Radio Hauraki. Today is the 24th of June, which is my dad Frank's 75th birthday. I've got him on the phone now. Happy birthday, Dad.
1: Thank you very much, Beck.
0: And what are your plans for today? Here, you've got to go reset your driver's license?
1: Yes. Got to go and have a bit of a few questions.
0: You're still a volunteer with the local fire brigade in Ashburton. How do you...
1: Operation support.
0: What's your secret to keeping up with the young fellas?
1: Well, we look after the young fellas. They've got to look after us. Yeah, they love roar and bust. We allow them to do that.
0: Yeah. You do your Christmas lights every year.
1: Yep.
0: This year's going to be your last year, Dad.
1: It's going to be the big one, yep.
0: It's been 20 years of you doing this for the community, so you're a bit of a legend around town. What else have you got planned for today, Dad?
1: I'm going to Fire Brigade tonight, put some savouries on for the boys, have a couple of drinks. Yeah, then Saturday I will have the family here, and we'll have Kentucky Fried Chicken and a few ales and relax, yeah.
0: I can't wait to come down and spend your birthday with you. Have a fantastic birthday, Dad, and good luck with your driver's license test today. You'll ace it.
1: Well, if I haven't got it, they can't take it off me, can they?
0: That's a good point. That's a good point. Yeah. All right, happy birthday, Dad.
1: Bye-bye.
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0: No.
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3: Yeah, well, I gave it a go in the late 90s.
4: 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You barely go. You could crash a pair of jandals.
3: You'd be surprised. I'm out. You got it. You know it. You know it.
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16: 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When you're on the farm, your wet weather gear gets tested pretty quick. Cold mornings, wet days, it all adds up. 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
22: In this update, Europe's heatwave is cranking up with parts of France, Italy, the UK and Spain topping 40 degrees and triggering red alerts. The BBC's Guy Hedgeco says cities are opening up cinemas, libraries and even supermarkets as cool-down spots.
23: The town of Logroño has turned on water sprinklers so that people can just stand in the water when they get too hot.
22: Five Eyes spy agencies are warning AI threats could ramp up fast, with rogue states potentially overwhelming cyber defences in months. Expert Anthony Glees says new software is being built to hunt for weak spots.
24: Once in there, they can wreak havoc on various aspects of national infrastructure, but also on big business, the financial sector, health service.
22: Four people have suffered minor burns after a house fire in Hamilton this morning. Emergency services were called to a property in Dinsdale just after 6 a.m. And more than 5,000 offenders in the UK have been slapped with alcohol monitoring ankle tags during the World Cup to keep things under control. Europe correspondent Gavin Gray says officials warn violence tends to spike around big sporting moments.
25: They're basically saying, yeah, your crime might have been about subject A, but we still think you are prone to commit crimes during alcohol session, and therefore we have tagged you.
26: Hauraki Sport with Max Raft. 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
22: In sport, frustration for England after a nil-all FIFA World Cup group draw against Ghana in Boston. Midfielder Declan Rice acknowledged they left things too late on TVNZ.
27: It's always difficult when you play against 11 behind the ball as deep as they was. You've got to find solutions, and last 10 minutes we probably found more than we did all game and we was unlucky not to score, but look, we stay positive, we keep going.
22: And Auckland FC have confirmed the signing of All-Whites midfielder Lachlan Bayliss for the upcoming men's A-League football season. The 23-year-old makes the move from the Newcastle Jets. 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

listening to Hauraki Days with Beck. It's Queens of the Stone Age. And yeah, just earlier I had a quick call with my dad. It's his birthday today. And thank you to everyone who's texted in to wish Frank a happy birthday. Really appreciate it. Coming up, got some great tunes for you. And we'll find out what DIY Jerry's been doing. But right now, it's Pearl Jam, Daughter.

Iggy Pop's got the Lust for Life here on Radio Hauraki. Got to see him live in January with Joan Jett. Amazing gig. And I think at one stage I was like, did he just have a fall or is he just singing from the floor of the stage? It was a great gig though. Hey, I got Audio Slave for you now. It's like a

0: Alrighty, Hodaki, and that's the Phoenix. And this morning on Hodaki Breakfast, Jerry was telling Manaya how proud he was of his DIY efforts, especially towards his plumbing. But I don't think Manaya was that impressed.
1: Manaya, have you ever successfully plumbed?
2: Sounds like I have.
1: Thanks very much. That's me, successful plumber.
2: What was your successful plumbing?
1: Well, I had a sink that had a blockage.
2: Yeah.
1: And I got underneath the sink.
2: Yeah.
1: And I removed the pipes underneath.
2: Oh.
1: I laid down towels to make sure all the crap that came out didn't go all over the floor.
2: Yeah.
1: And professionally put it.
2: Professionally
1: laid it out so as I knew which bits went where.
2: Okay.
1: Removed all of the issue, unblocked the pipes, and then
2: reassembled
1: the thing, and then it worked perfectly.
2: Okay. Well, if that's your benchmark for plumbing,
1: myself,
2: then yes, I have plumbed.
1: Are you plumbed?
2: Yeah. I mean, who hasn't pulled the U-bend out and emptied that out?
1: I was patting myself on the back for months over that.
2: Okay, yeah.
1: Well, I'd like to add a new string to my bow.
2: You know, your bow has no strings. There's no strings on your bow. So you'd like to add one string to your bow.
1: I've got another string to my bow. Electrician. Sparky.
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2: What'd you do, turn a light switch on?
0: Oh, I tried my own plumbing efforts and then ended up having to get some Drano, but I have a maintenance person for that in my building. 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

0: It's Radio Hauraki. Coming up, I've got 12 o'clock rock. I'm playing three tunes from Fleetwood Mac to celebrate the birthday of Mick Fleetwood. So let me know your favourites right now on 3483. Also, your chance to get in the draw to head over to Sydney for that Export Ultra Grand Final Beer Garden Tour. All coming up very soon here on Hauraki.
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